0: like a top 10 unit of in the league with that offense, they can beat anybody. If Philly's offense returns to what it was 2 years ago with that defense, they can beat anybody. So I think both of those teams have a chance to be really good. They just got to get that other side of the ball figured out. Washington, again, you made it to the NFC Championship game with Jaden Daniels 3 years ago. Or 2 years ago. If he stays healthy,
1: yeah.
0: I mean, you got to feel like you got one of the better quarterbacks in the league. I thought the Diggs pickup was a good one to go along with McLaurin. I still have my questions with that defense, but again, if Jaden can stay healthy, they'll be able to win games because I just think he's that good. And the Giants, there's a lot of excitement there, a lot of young pieces. You got a good coach in Harbaugh, so we'll see how that turns out. I think I'm leaning with you, Pete, where the pick for me would be Philly. But I don't know, man. We still got like over a month until week one officially starts. I could be changing my pick to Dallas by then. I'm torn on this one between those two. But as for now, I'll agree with you and I'll go with the Philadelphia Eagles. I think that defense is just so good. And if Jalen Hurts, you know, if he's still as good as you say, then they should win that division yet again for the third straight year. All right, we're going to take a timeout. BetMGM tonight. PJ Glasser, Pete Futak here. The List coming up next.
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4: 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It appears by its own numbers, the U.S. government seems insolvent. 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

0: multiple groups coming through. And that's what you should do. That would be our advice. Let's do one more in this segment. 310-840-4910, free for all Friday. V's in Chicago. V, where are you steering the ship?
1: Hey, Josh. So we're in the dog days of the off season. Nothing interesting has happened recently.
0: What off season? What sport?

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1: Here's a look at your forecast. Lows dip down to about 67 overnight under mainly clear skies. Lots of sunshine again Saturday. Daytime highs approaching 86. Chance of thunderstorms Saturday night. Lows dip down to about 72. Partly cloudy skies. Slight chance for storms Sunday with highs in the upper 80s. Partly cloudy Monday. I'm staff meteorologist Derek Height. Right now, 75.
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1: NBC News Radio, I'm Mark Mayfield. President Trump is acknowledging Republican voters may not show up in force for the upcoming midterms. Here's Scott Carr.
2: Without offering a reason behind their anger, Trump tells Punch Bowl News Republicans nationwide seem to be not very happy with their party right now.
3: They're not angry at me, but they are angry at Republicans.
2: Though post-midterms, he says he believes Republicans will keep control of both the U.S. House and Senate.
3: And even good presidents, they tend to lose in midterms, so I don't know what that is. Other than that, I'd say we should win easily.
2: Trump says he's stepping up his efforts to get out the vote with more speeches and more money from his $400 million super PAC. I'm Scott Carr in Washington.
1: The Senate could vote soon on confirming Todd Blanche as the next U.S. Attorney General. This after Louisiana Senator Bill Cassidy announced on the Senate floor that he plans to vote yes to confirm Blanche. His announcement came after Republican Senators Lisa Murkowski and Susan Collins said they would both vote no. With Senator Mitch McConnell out from the Senate indefinitely, that meant a third GOP senator voting no would have blocked Blanche from the job. The Senate could put Blanche's nomination to a vote before the five-week August recess. Blanche was named acting Attorney General by President Trump after firing Pam Bondi. The felony case has been dismissed against a former Olympian accused of vandalizing the Lincoln Memorial reflecting pool. Tammy Trujillo fills us in.
4: On Thursday, a D.C. judge officially dismissed the charge against Olympic canoeist David Hearn after U.S. Attorney Jeanine Pirro called for the case to be dropped. Hearn was charged with damaging the reflecting pool in June after President Trump claimed the pool's lining had been cut with a knife. Pirro said the damage was caused by poor workmanship and a rush to complete the job ahead of the America 250 celebration. I'm Tammy Trujillo.
1: And Spider-Man Brand New Day expected to dominate the box office once again this weekend, looking to make $150 to $160 million in its second weekend. 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
6: And we thank you for joining us for a news check on Regional Radio. Two vehicles were both totaled and four were taken to the hospital after an accident that took place on Friday evening in DeKalb County on Highway 36 north of Osborne. The Highway Patrol reports the accident took place around 5:30. A 46-year-old female driver from Stuartsville was driving northbound on Route M and stopped at a posted sign. Another vehicle was heading eastbound on Highway 36. The Stuartsville driver failed to observe the car on Highway 36 and pulled into the path of the car. That car was driven by a 46-year-old male from Florissant. After the impact, both the vehicles went off the north side of the roadway. Both vehicles stayed on their wheels. The Stuartsville driver, the SUV, was seriously hurt in the accident. A 17-year-old female from Stuartsville, who was an occupant of the vehicle, received minor injuries. The Florissant driver of the other vehicle had moderate injuries, and a 16-year-old male occupant of that vehicle also had moderate injuries. All injured were taken to Mosaic Life Care in St. Joseph. The DeKalb County Sheriff's Department assisted the Highway Patrol. Putnam County's Emergency Management provided an update Friday evening.

0: That 75% of power to customers has now been restored in the power restoration effort for City of Unionville and Putnam County, and the power company has a goal to restore the remaining power sometime between Sunday and Tuesday. City of Unionville will ensure the power is delivered to meters, but customers will be responsible for the rest of the circuit, and if neighbors have power and a customer doesn't, the customer may need to get an electrician to look at the connection. The non-emergency number at Putnam County E911 should be used about questions for the restoration of power. The 4-H building is being used for community services. The building has food, snacks, a cooling area, device charging, and information about local services. The building is open from 7:30 in the morning until 8 p.m. on Sunday, and open Monday from 7:30 in the morning until 6 p.m. At that point, a need to extend services will be evaluated. The recovery and cleanup effort has involved multiple agencies that have included regional utility crews, city and county crews, state government officials, and other agencies. The volunteer effort is centrally located in the 4-H building. Meals there from 11 until 1, supper from 4 until 6 through Sunday, and then an evaluation will be made. 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
0: We thank you for joining us for a news check on Regional Radio. Troop H of the Missouri Highway Patrol has announced a DWI saturation will take place sometime this month in Harrison and Davies counties. Troop H says the goal of the saturation operation is removing impaired drivers from Missouri roadways. Troop H says impairment continues to be the leading cause of traffic fatalities. A summons was filed in Gentry County Court for a Stanbury man to appear on charges that include a felony drug-related charge. Jared Trent Rockhold of Stanbury is facing a felony charge for Class D felony possession of a controlled substance after he was stopped operating a vehicle in May west of Carmack on Highway 136. A Gentry County law enforcement officer initially made the stop for a traffic-related violation. The officer says Rockhold appeared nervous when questioned about narcotics and did not consent to a search of the vehicle. A canine was eventually deployed to the vehicle, who alerted the officer to the trunk of the vehicle, where a small black cylinder object contained a crystallized white substance that field tested eventually for methamphetamines. A summons directed a court appearance for Rockhold for August 18th in Gentry County Court. Six new members have been appointed to the board of directors for the Northwest Foundation. The Northwest Foundation is the development arm for Northwest Missouri State University with a mission to grow philanthropic support for the university. The new members include business owner Connie Bowen of Gentry, Arkansas, who worked previously 32 years at Tyson Foods, but now has a bookkeeping business and operates a frozen treat business in Gentry, Arkansas. Andrew Luce of Lee Summit has owned the Heartland Cremation and Burial Society for 25 years. Jay Meacham of Liberty, currently a life and leadership coach, but worked 28 years at DST Output and 4 for Blue Cross Blue Shield. Danden Merrill is a lifelong Maryville resident, a 2015 Northwest graduate, and a CPA, in addition to an investment advisor. Angelo Saviano of LeClaire, Iowa, worked in corporate sales for 32 years and now has a consulting business. And Kim Massey Cole of Overland Park is the director of marketing for Alliance Programs with Ameriprise Financial Services. The 2026-27 Northwest Foundation Board, led by President Angela Masco of Gladstone, New Jersey, Ted Place, a 1999 alumnus of Kansas City and Albany High School, is an immediate past president. 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
2: Here's a look at your forecast. Lowest dip down to about 67 overnight under mainly clear skies. Lots of sunshine again Saturday. Daytime highs approaching 86. Chance of thunderstorms Saturday night. Lows dip down to about 72. Partly cloudy skies. Slight chance for storms Sunday with highs in the upper 80s. Partly cloudy Monday. I'm staff meteorologist Derek Height. Right now, 75.
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1: Here's a look at your forecast. Lows dip down to about 67 overnight, under mainly clear skies. Lots of sunshine again Saturday. Daytime highs approaching 86. Chance of thunderstorms Saturday night. Lows dip down to about 72. Partly cloudy skies. Slight chance for storms Sunday, with highs in the upper 80s. Partly cloudy Monday. I'm staff meteorologist Derek Height. Right now, 75.
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1: NBC News Radio, I'm Mark Mayfield. President Trump is making a mining push in the U.S. Speaking at a mining industry roundtable at the State Department Friday afternoon, Trump spoke on the importance of mining rare earth minerals used in everything from military weapons to automobiles.
2: We're rebuilding the national defense stockpile and investing more than $12 billion in a brand new strategic mineral reserve. And we're protecting American workers with historic tariffs on foreign copper, aluminum, steel.
1: He announced more than $100 million in grants to boost American mining schools and training. The president vowed America would never be reliant on hostile foreign nations for the minerals, adding the Interior Department is reopening shuttered mines and building new ones. The roundtable included Secretary of State Marco Rubio, Interior Secretary Doug Burgum, and top mining officials. The Senate could soon vote on confirming Todd Blanch as the next U.S. Attorney General. This after Louisiana Senator Bill Cassidy announced on the Senate floor Friday morning that he plans to vote yes to confirm Blanch. His announcement came after Republican Senators Lisa Murkowski and Susan Collins said they would both vote no. With Senator Mitch McConnell out from the Senate indefinitely, that meant a third GOP senator voting no would have blocked Blanch from the job. Blanch was named acting attorney general by President Trump after firing Pam Bondi. A new survey shows Texas Democrat James Tallarico leading by 4 points over State Attorney General Ken Paxton in the race for U.S. Senate. Here's Chris Caraggio.
3: In the Texas Pulse, Texas A&M poll, 47% of Texas voters plan to support Tallarico, while 43% chose Paxton. The poll found Tallarico with strong support among independent, younger, and female voters, while Paxton continues to lead among men and on border security. I'm Chris Caraggio.
1: And over 40 million people are under a severe thunderstorm threat spread across 6 states in the eastern U.S. Heavy rain is set to pour across the region. 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
5: And we thank you for joining us for a news check on regional radio. 2 vehicles were both totaled and 4 were taken to the hospital after an accident that took place on Friday evening in DeKalb County on Highway 36 north of Osborne. The Highway Patrol reports the accident took place around 5:30. A 46-year-old female driver from Stuartsville was driving northbound on Route M and stopped at a posted sign. Another vehicle was heading eastbound on Highway 36. The Stuartsville driver failed to observe the car on Highway 36 and pulled into the path of the car. That car was driven by a 46-year-old male from Florissant. After the impact, both the vehicles went off the north side of the roadway. Both vehicles stayed on their wheels. The Stuartsville driver, the SUV, was seriously hurt in the accident. A 17-year-old female from Stuartsville, who was an occupant of the vehicle, received minor injuries. The Florissant driver of the other vehicle had moderate injuries, and a 16-year-old male occupant of that vehicle also had moderate injuries. All injured were taken to Mosaic Life Care in St. Joseph. The DeKalb County Sheriff's Department assisted the Highway Patrol. Putnam County's emergency management provided an update Friday evening that 75% of power to customers has now been restored in the power restoration effort for City of Unionville and Putnam County. And the power company has a goal to restore the remaining power sometime between Sunday and Tuesday. City of Unionville will ensure the power is delivered to meters, but customers will be responsible for the rest of the circuit. And if neighbors have power and a customer doesn't, the customer may need to get an electrician to look at the connection. The non-emergency number at Putnam County E911 should be used about questions for the restoration of power. The 4-H building is being used for community services. The building has food, snacks, a cooling area, device charging, and information about local services. The building is open from 7:30 in the morning until 8 p.m. on Sunday and open Monday from 7:30 in the morning until 6 p.m. At that point, a need to extend services will be evaluated. The recovery and cleanup effort has involved multiple agencies that have included regional utility crews, city and county crews, state government officials, and other agencies. The volunteer effort is centrally located in the 4-H building. Meals there from 11 until 1, supper from 4 until 6 through Sunday, and then an evaluation will be made. 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
6: Here's a look at your forecast. Lows dip down to about 67 overnight under mainly clear skies. Lots of sunshine again Saturday. Daytime highs approaching 86. Chance of thunderstorms Saturday night. Lows dip down to about 72. Partly cloudy skies. Slight chance for storms Sunday with highs in the upper 80s. Partly cloudy Monday. I'm staff meteorologist Derek Height. Right now, 75.
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1: Here's a look at your forecast. Lows level off around 67 overnight, under mainly clear skies. Mainly sunny skies again Saturday, highs around 86. Chance of thunderstorms Saturday night. Lows dip down to about 72, mainly clear skies. Highs level off around 90 Sunday with a slight chance for storms. 91, sunshine mixed with clouds at times Monday. I'm staff meteorologist Derek Height. Right now, it's 73 degrees.
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1: NBC News Radio, I'm Mark Mayfield. Supreme Court Justice Samuel Alito says, despite some recent reporting, he's not retiring. Scott Carr reports.
2: Justice Alito tells the Wall Street Journal that he's here for another term. Questions about Alito retiring were sparked when NPR mistakenly posted a story saying Alito would step down when the High Court's term ended in June. That senior reporter with the network clarified later she'd made a mistake in her reporting. The conservative justice acknowledges to the Journal he's heard rumblings from conservatives to consider retiring while President Trump is still in office. Alito says, quote, it's not pleasant in the sense that it's a reminder of mortality. I'm Scott Carr in Washington.
1: Senate Republicans have reached a deal to put off acting on President Trump's voter ID bill until after the August recess. Conservative leaders in the Senate told reporters late Friday that they held a meeting with Majority Leader John Thune after speaking with Trump and meeting with Republican colleagues, and agreed to postpone action on a Senate budget resolution until after the five-week recess. They also agreed to put off voting on the Save America Act, but agreed to vote immediately on a portion of the bill, which requires voters to show a picture ID in federal elections. The felony case has been dismissed against a former Olympian accused of vandalizing the Lincoln Memorial reflecting pool. Tammy Trujillo has the latest.
3: On Thursday, a D.C. judge officially dismissed the charge against Olympic canoeist David Hearn after U.S. Attorney Jeanine Pirro called for the case to be dropped. Hearn was charged with damaging the reflecting pool in June after President Trump claimed the pool's lining had been cut with a knife. Pirro said the damage was caused by poor workmanship and a rush to complete the job ahead of the America 250 celebration. I'm Tammy Trujillo.
1: And Christopher Nolan's The Odyssey has passed the 1 billion mark at the worldwide box office. The film starring Matt Damon has made over $429 million domestically and over $578 million worldwide. 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
5: We thank you for joining us for a news check on Regional Radio. Troop H of the Missouri Highway Patrol has announced a DWI saturation will take place sometime this month in Harrison and Davies counties. Troop H says the goal of the saturation operation is removing impaired drivers from Missouri roadways. Troop H says impairment continues to be the leading cause of traffic fatalities. A summons was filed in Gentry County Court for a Stanbury man to appear on charges that include a felony drug-related charge. Jared Trent Rockhold of Stanbury is facing a felony charge for Class D felony possession of a controlled substance after he was stopped operating a vehicle in May west of Carmack on Highway 136. A Gentry County law enforcement officer initially made the stop for a traffic-related violation. The officer says Rockhold appeared nervous when questioned about narcotics and did not consent to a search of the vehicle. A canine was eventually deployed to the vehicle, who alerted the officer to the trunk of the vehicle, where a small black cylinder object contained a crystallized white substance that field tested eventually for methamphetamines. A summons directed a court appearance for Rockhold for August 18th in Gentry County Court. Six new members have been appointed to the board of directors for the Northwest Foundation. The Northwest Foundation is the development arm for Northwest Missouri State University with a mission to grow philanthropic support for the university. The new members include business owner Connie Bowen of Gentry, Arkansas, who worked previously 32 years at Tyson Foods, but now has a bookkeeping business and operates a frozen treat business in Gentry, Arkansas. Andrew Luce of Lee Summit has owned the Heartland Cremation and Burial Society for 25 years. Jay Meacham of Liberty, currently a life and leadership coach, but worked 28 years at DST Output and 4 for Blue Cross Blue Shield. Danden Merrill is a lifelong Maryville resident, a 2015 Northwest graduate, and a CPA, in addition to an investment advisor. Angelo Saviano of LeClaire, Iowa, worked in corporate sales for 32 years and now has a consulting business. And Kim Massey Cole of Overland Park is the director of marketing for Alliance Programs with Ameriprise Financial Services. The 2020-627 Northwest Foundation Board, led by President Angela Masco of Gladstone, New Jersey, Ted Place, a 1999 alumnus of Kansas City and Albany High School, is an immediate past president. 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
6: Here's a look at your forecast. Lows level off around 67 overnight, under mainly clear skies. Mainly sunny skies again Saturday, highs around 86. Chance of thunderstorms Saturday night. Lows dip down to about 72, mainly clear skies. Highs level off around 90 Sunday, with a slight chance for storms. 91, sunshine mixed with clouds at times Monday. I'm staff meteorologist Derek Height. Right now, it's 73 degrees.
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1: Here's a look at your forecast. Lows dip down to about 67 overnight under partly cloudy skies. Saturday, highs around 86. Chance of thunderstorms Saturday night. Lows level off around 72, mainly clear skies. Slight chance for storms Sunday, highs around 90. 91, sunshine mixed with clouds at times Monday. I'm staff meteorologist Derek Height. Currently, it's 72 degrees.
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1: NBC News Radio, I'm Mark Mayfield. President Trump is acknowledging Republican voters may not show up in force for the upcoming midterms. Here's Scott Carr.
2: Without offering a reason behind their anger, Trump tells Punch Bowl News Republicans nationwide seem to be not very happy with their party right now.
3: They're not angry at me, but they are angry at Republicans.
2: Though post-midterms, he says he believes Republicans will keep control of both the U.S. House and Senate.
3: And even good presidents, they tend to lose in midterms, so I don't know what that is. Other than that, I'd say we should win easily.
2: Trump says he's stepping up his efforts to get out the vote with more speeches and more money from his $400 million super PAC. I'm Scott Carr in Washington.
1: Senate Republicans have reached a deal to put off acting on President Trump's voter ID bill till after the August recess. Conservative leaders in the Senate told reporters late Friday they held a meeting with Majority Leader John Thune after speaking with Trump and meeting with Republican colleagues and agreed to postpone action on a Senate budget resolution until after the five-week recess. They also agreed to put off voting on the Save America Act, but agreed to vote immediately on a portion of the bill, which requires voters to show picture ID in federal elections. The felony case has been dismissed against a former Olympian accused of vandalizing the Lincoln Memorial reflecting pool. Here's Tammy Trujillo.
4: On Thursday, a D.C. judge officially dismissed the charge against Olympic canoeist David Hearn after U.S. Attorney Jeanine Pirro called for the case to be dropped. Hearn was charged with damaging the reflecting pool in June after President Trump claimed the pool's lining had been cut with a knife. Pirro said the damage was caused by poor workmanship and a rush to complete the job ahead of the America 250 celebration. I'm Tammy Trujillo.
1: And two people are feared dead after a firefighting helicopter crashed in central Utah. The FAA says two people were on board the helicopter that was helping crews put out a wildfire near the town of Richfield. 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
6: And we thank you for joining us for a news check on Regional Radio. Two vehicles were both totaled and four were taken to the hospital after an accident that took place on Friday evening in DeKalb County on Highway 36 north of Osborne. The Highway Patrol reports the accident took place around 5:30. A 46-year-old female driver from Stuartsville was driving northbound on Route M and stopped at a posted sign. Another vehicle was heading eastbound on Highway 36. The Stuartsville driver failed to observe the car on Highway 36 and pulled into the path of the car. That car was driven by a 46-year-old male from Florissant. After the impact, both the vehicles went off the north side of the roadway. Both vehicles stayed on their wheels. The Stuartsville driver, the SUV, was seriously hurt in the accident. A 17-year-old female from Stuartsville, who was an occupant of the vehicle, received minor injuries. The Florissant driver of the other vehicle had moderate injuries, and a 16-year-old male occupant of that vehicle also had moderate injuries. All injured were taken to Mosaic Life Care in St. Joseph. The DeKalb County Sheriff's Department assisted the Highway Patrol. Putnam County's emergency management provided an update Friday evening that 75% of power to customers has now been restored in the power restoration effort for City of Unionville and Putnam County. And the power company has a goal to restore the remaining power sometime between Sunday and Tuesday. City of Unionville will ensure the power is delivered to meters, but customers will be responsible for the rest of the circuit. And if neighbors have power and a customer doesn't, the customer may need to get an electrician to look at the connection. The non-emergency number at Putnam County E911 should be used about questions for the restoration of power. The 4-H building is being used for community services. The building has food, snacks, a cooling area, device charging, and information about local services. The building is open from 7:30 in the morning until 8 p.m. on Sunday and open Monday from 7:30 in the morning until 6 p.m. At that point, a need to extend services will be evaluated. The recovery and cleanup effort has involved multiple agencies that have included regional utility crews, city and county crews, state government officials, and other agencies. The volunteer effort is centrally located in the 4-H building. Meals there from 11 until 1, supper from 4 until 6 through Sunday, and then an evaluation will be made. 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
8: Here's a look at your forecast. Lows dip down to about 67 overnight under partly cloudy skies. Saturday, highs around 86. Chance of thunderstorms Saturday night. Lows level off around 72, mainly clear skies. Slight chance for storms Sunday, highs around 90. 91, sunshine mixed with clouds at times Monday. I'm staff meteorologist Derek Height. Currently, it's 72 degrees.
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1: Here's a look at your forecast. Lows dip down to about 67 overnight under partly cloudy skies. Saturday, highs around 86. Chance of thunderstorms Saturday.

0: a night. Lows level off around 72. Mainly clear skies. Slight chance for storms. Sunday, highs around 90. 91, sunshine mixed with clouds at times. Monday. I'm staff meteorologist Derek Height. Currently, it's 70 degrees.
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1: NBC News Radio, I'm Mark Mayfield. President Trump is acknowledging Republican voters may not show up in force for the upcoming midterms. Here's Scott Carr.
2: Without offering a reason behind their anger, Trump tells Punchbowl News Republicans nationwide seem to be not very happy with their party right now.
3: They're not angry at me, but they are angry at Republicans.
2: Though post-midterms, he says he believes Republicans will keep control of both the U.S. House and Senate.
3: And even good presidents, they tend to lose in midterms, so I don't know what that is. Other than that, I'd say we should win easily.
2: Trump says he's stepping up his efforts to get out the vote with more speeches and more money from his $400 million super PAC. I'm Scott Carr in Washington.
1: President Trump says he'll take his ballroom to the Supreme Court. On Friday, a federal appeals court upheld an injunction by the National Trust for Historic Preservation, halting construction of the new addition to the White House. The nonprofit organization had sued over the project after the administration demolished the East Wing without getting authorization from Congress. Trump blasted Friday's ruling and vowed to immediately appeal the decision to the Supreme Court. A new survey shows Texas Democrat James Tallarico leading by 4 points over State Attorney General Ken Paxton in the race for U.S. Senate. Chris Caraggio has details.
4: In the Texas Pulse, Texas A&M poll, 47% of Texas voters plan to support Tallarico, while 43% chose Paxton. The poll found Tallarico with strong support among independent, younger, and female voters, while Paxton continues to lead among men and on border security. The survey consisted of 619 Texas voters and was conducted July 27th through the 30th. I'm Chris Caraggio.
1: And the new Spider-Man movie is still the most popular show in town. Spider-Man Brand New Day is looking to make another $150 to $160 million in its second weekend in theaters. 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
6: We thank you for joining us for a news check on Regional Radio. Troop H of the Missouri Highway Patrol has announced a DWI saturation will take place sometime this month in Harrison and Davies counties. Troop H says the goal of the saturation operation is removing impaired drivers from Missouri roadways. Troop H says impairment continues to be the leading cause of traffic fatalities. A summons was filed in Gentry County Court for a Stanbury man to appear on charges that include a felony drug-related charge. Jared Trent Rockhold of Stanbury is facing a felony charge for Class D felony possession of a controlled substance after he was stopped operating a vehicle in May west of Carmack on Highway 136. A Gentry County law enforcement officer initially made the stop for a traffic-related violation. The officer says Rockhold appeared nervous when questioned about narcotics and did not consent to a search of the vehicle. A canine was eventually deployed to the vehicle, who alerted the officer to the trunk of the vehicle, where a small black cylinder object contained a crystallized white substance that field tested eventually for methamphetamines. A summons directed a court appearance for Rockhold for August 18th in Gentry County Court. 6 new members have been appointed to the board of directors for the Northwest Foundation. The Northwest Foundation is the development arm for Northwest Missouri State University with a mission to grow philanthropic support for the university. The new members include business owner Connie Bowen of Gentry, Arkansas, who worked previously 32 years at Tyson Foods, but now has a bookkeeping business and operates a frozen treat business in Gentry, Arkansas. Andrew Luce of Lee Summit has owned the Heartland Cremation and Burial Society for 25 years. Jay Meacham of Liberty, currently a life and leadership coach, but worked 28 years at DST Output and 4 for Blue Cross Blue Shield. Danden Merrill is a lifelong Maryville resident, a 2015 Northwest graduate, and a CPA, in addition to an investment advisor. Angelo Saviano of LeClaire, Iowa, worked in corporate sales for 32 years and now has a consulting business. And Kim Massey Cole of Overland Park is the director of marketing for Alliance Programs with Ameriprise Financial Services. The 2026-27 Northwest Foundation Board, led by President Angela Masco of Gladstone, New Jersey, Ted Place, a 1999 alumnus of Kansas City and Albany High School, is an immediate past president. 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
4: Here's a look at your forecast. Lows dip down to about 67 overnight under partly cloudy skies. Saturday, highs around 86. Chance of thunderstorms Saturday night. Lows level off around 72, mainly clear skies. Slight chance for storms Sunday, highs around 90. 91, sunshine mixed with clouds at times Monday. I'm staff meteorologist Derek Height. Currently, it's 70 degrees.
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1: Here's a look at your forecast. Lows dip down to about 67 overnight under partly cloudy skies. Highs level off around 86 Saturday, mainly sunny skies. Slight chance of thunderstorms Saturday night. Lows level off around 72, mainly clear skies. Temperatures above average Sunday and Monday with highs in the low 90s. Storms possible both days. I'm staff meteorologist Derek Height. Currently, it's 70 degrees.
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1: NBC News Radio, I'm Lisa Taylor. Todd Blanche has been confirmed as the new U.S. Attorney General. Senate confirmed the acting Attorney General after weeks of debate and a handful of Republicans in opposition. Late Friday, the Senate voted 50-49 to approve Blanche, with Republican Senators Susan Collins of Maine and Lisa Murkowski of Alaska joining Democrats in opposition. Blanche has been seen as having a possible conflict of interest because he helped create Trump's $1.8 billion anti-weaponization fund. Blanche formally rescinded the fund earlier this week. Senate Republicans have reached a deal to put off acting on President Trump's voter ID bill until after the August recess. More from Mark Mayfield.
2: Conservative leaders in the Senate told reporters late Friday they held a meeting with Majority Leader John Thune after speaking with Trump and meeting with Republican colleagues, and agreed to postpone action on a Senate budget resolution until after the five-week recess. They also agreed to put off voting on the Save America Act, but agreed to vote immediately on a portion of the bill which requires voters to show picture ID in federal elections.
1: A new poll in Texas shows Democrat James Tallarico leading by 4 points over State Attorney General Ken Paxton in the race for U.S. Senate. In the Texas Pulse, Texas A&M poll, 47% of Texas voters plan to support Tallarico, while 43% choose Paxton. The poll found Tallarico with strong support among independent, younger, and female voters, while Paxton continues to lead among men and on border security. A Virginia school board's push to restore Confederate school names has been struck down in federal court. A federal judge ruled this week that Shenandoah County violated civil rights law when it reinstated Stonewall Jackson High and Ashby Lee Elementary in 2024. The ruling noted the names infringed on black students' First Amendment rights by compelling them to compete under Confederate generals branding. The board's attorney plans to appeal. 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
4: And we thank you for joining us for a news check on Regional Radio. Two vehicles were both totaled and four were taken to the hospital after an accident that took place on Friday evening in DeKalb County on Highway 36 north of Osborne. The Highway Patrol reports the accident took place around 5:30. A 46-year-old female driver from Stuartsville was driving northbound on Route M and stopped at a posted sign. Another vehicle was heading eastbound on Highway 36. The Stuartsville driver failed to observe the car on Highway 36 and pulled into the path of the car. That car was driven by a 46-year-old male from Florissant. After the impact, both the vehicles went off the north side of the roadway. Both vehicles stayed on their wheels. The Stuartsville

0: driver of the SUV was seriously hurt in the accident. A 17-year-old female from Stewartsville who was an occupant of the vehicle received minor injuries. The Florissant driver of the other vehicle had moderate injuries, and a 16-year-old male occupant of that vehicle also had moderate injuries. All injured were taken to Mosaic Life Care in St. Joseph. The DeKalb County Sheriff's Department assisted the Highway Patrol. Putnam County's emergency management provided an update Friday evening that 75% of power to customers has now been restored in the power restoration effort for City of Unionville and Putnam County. And the power company has a goal to restore the remaining power sometime between Sunday and Tuesday. City of Unionville will ensure the power is delivered to meters, but customers will be responsible for the rest of the circuit. And if neighbors have power and a customer doesn't, the customer may need to get an electrician to look at the connection. The non-emergency number at Putnam County E911 should be used about questions for the restoration of power. The 4-H building is being used for community services. The building has food, snacks, a cooling area, device charging, and information about local services. The building is open from 7:30 in the morning until 8 p.m. on Sunday and open Monday from 7:30 in the morning until 6 p.m. At that point, a need to extend services will be evaluated. The recovery and cleanup effort has involved multiple agencies that have included regional utility crews, city and county crews, state government officials, and other agencies. The volunteer effort is centrally located in the 4-H building. Meals there from 11 until 1, supper from 4 until 6 through Sunday, and then an evaluation will be made. 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
2: Here's a look at your forecast. Lows dip down to about 67 overnight under partly cloudy skies. Highs level off around 86 Saturday, mainly sunny skies. Slight chance of thunderstorms Saturday night. Lows level off around 72, mainly clear skies. Temperatures above average Sunday and Monday with highs in the low 90s. Storms possible both days. I'm staff meteorologist Derek Height. Currently, it's 70 degrees.
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1: Here's a look at your forecast. Highs around 86 today, under mainly sunny skies. Slight chance for storms tonight. Lows around 72, mainly clear. Sunshine mixed with clouds at times tomorrow. Slight chance of thunderstorms. Highs level off around 91. Slight chance of thunderstorms Monday and Tuesday. Low 90s Monday, upper 80s by Tuesday. I'm staff meteorologist Derek Height. Right now, it's 69 degrees.
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1: NBC News Radio, I'm Lisa Taylor. Todd Blanche has been confirmed as the next U.S. Attorney General by the Senate. Blanche cleared a major hurdle earlier on Friday when Louisiana Republican Senator Bill Cassidy said he would vote in favor of Blanche. Cassidy was a holdout until Blanche promised in writing to end the so-called anti-weaponization fund. The $1.8 billion fund would have been used to compensate January 6 defendants and others who say they were targeted by the Justice Department. Republican Senators Lisa Murkowski of Alaska and Susan Collins of Maine both voted not to confirm Blanche in the final vote. Senate Republicans have reached a deal to put off acting on President Trump's voter ID bill until after the August recess. Conservative leaders in the Senate told reporters late Friday they held a meeting with Majority Leader John Thune after speaking with Trump and meeting with Republican colleagues and agreed to postpone action on a Senate budget resolution until after the five-week recess. They also agreed to put off voting on the Save America Act, but agreed to vote immediately on a portion of the bill, which requires voters to show a picture ID in federal elections. Crews are trying to get to where a firefighting helicopter crashed in central Utah near the Widemouth 2 wildfire. More from Abby Bonnell.
2: Both local and federal authorities are assisting in that response. Deputy Fire Incident Commander Tyler Heck says the fire is burning in steep, rugged terrain, and they're hoping to access the crash site as soon as conditions allow.
3: It's going to take a little bit of time due to fire activity. The fire is very active on that south end, and we just need to make sure it's safe for responders to get in there and assess the situation.
2: The lightning-caused Widemouth 2 fire is Utah's second-largest wildfire, surpassing 100,000 acres.
1: The Speaker of Iran's parliament is mocking what he calls President Trump's pattern of promising major strikes but then opting for negotiations instead. Mohammed Ghalibaf wrote on X, "Massive attack coming. Wait, never mind. They want to negotiate." 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
5: And we thank you for joining us for a news check on Regional Radio. Putnam County's emergency management provided an update Friday evening that 75% of power to customers has now been restored, and the power company has a goal to restore the remaining power sometime between Sunday and Tuesday. City of Unionville will ensure the power is delivered to meters, but customers will be responsible for the rest of the circuit. And if neighbors have power and a customer does not, the customer may need to get an electrician to look at the connection. The non-emergency number at Putnam County 911 should be used when questions are made about the

0: restoration of power. The 4-H building is still being used for community services. That building has food, snacks, a cooling area, device charging, and information about local services. The building is open from 7:30 a.m. until 8 p.m. through Sunday. It'll be open Monday from 7:30 in the morning until 6. At that point, a need to extend services will be evaluated. The recovery and cleanup effort has involved multiple agencies. They have included regional utility crews, city and county crews, state government officials, and other agencies. There is an availability of meals, snacks, bottled water, laundry services, showers, tree and debris removal, and more. The volunteer effort is centrally located at the 4-H building. Meals are available there from 11 a.m. until 1 p.m. for lunch and supper from 4 p.m. until 6 p.m. through Sunday, and then an evaluation will be made. Two vehicles were both totaled, and four were taken to the hospital after an accident that took place on Friday evening in DeKalb County on Highway 36 north of Osborne. The Highway Patrol reports around 5:30, a 46-year-old female driver from Stuartsville was driving northbound on Route M and stopped at a posted sign. Another vehicle was heading eastbound on Highway 36. The Stuartsville driver failed to observe the car on Highway 36 and pulled into the path of the car. The car was driven by a 46-year-old male from Florissant, Missouri. After the impact, both the vehicles went off the north side of the road and both vehicles stayed on their wheels. The Stuartsville driver, the SUV, was seriously hurt in the accident. A 17-year-old female from Stuartsville, who was an occupant of the vehicle, received minor injuries. The Florissant driver of the other vehicle had moderate injuries, and a 16-year-old male occupant of that vehicle also had moderate injuries. All were taken to Mosaic Life in St. Joseph. The DeKalb County Sheriff's Department assisted the Highway Patrol. Troop H of the Highway Patrol has announced a DWI saturation will take place sometime this month in Harrison and Davies counties. Troop H says the goal of the saturation operation is removing impaired drivers from Missouri's roadways. Troop H says impairment continues to be the leading cause of traffic fatalities. 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
0: Heat returning this weekend into early next week, and weather will then turn cooler and stormier late in the week next week. But for today, we'll have a heat index that will be potentially in the mid to the upper 90s. There is a limited severe weather threat that is possible, at least for most of the listing area, at least the western three quarters of the listing area, under a level one severe weather threat. Weather forecast for the day today is calling for a sunny day with a high temperature that'll be at 86 with winds out of the southeast at 5 to 8 miles an hour. 20% chance of a shower thunderstorm overnight tonight or really early Sunday morning. Otherwise, partly cloudy with a low down to 72 and southeast winds at 7 to 9, and just a 10% chance of a shower thunderstorm prior to 7 a.m. for tomorrow. Otherwise, sunny with a high that'll be at 91, a heat index as high as 102. Sunday night, 30% chance of some rain prior to 1 a.m. Otherwise, partly cloudy with a low 75. Monday, a 20% chance of rain prior to 1 p.m. Otherwise, sunny with a high temperature of 92. Monday night, partly cloudy, low 76. On Tuesday, partly sunny with a high 91. Tuesday night, about a 40% chance of rain overnight, partly cloudy with a low 72. And Wednesday, sunny with a high of 88. Good chances of rain this far out in the weather forecast for Wednesday night through Friday. We do have a little bit of fog currently at our studios, and the reported temperature in Bethany is at 71 degrees. Huntley Whaley Weather Station in Albany reporting a temperature of 76. Lamoni Municipal Airport with fair conditions and 67 degrees, humidity 97%. Barton Farm at Trenton has 71 degrees right now. Unionville reporting a temperature of 68 degrees. 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
3: 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I'm Andrew McRae. It's important to make every crop as efficient as possible in order to maximize your return. This week, we look at ways to increase soybean bushels, and some of the ideas won't cost you any money. It's our topic for this week's Farming the Countryside, brought to you by the 2026 Yield Academy. This is a great opportunity to learn how you can get the most out of every acre. Spend the afternoon prior to the crop tour finale digging deep into how to unlock more out of your corn and soybean crop, with three custom sessions aimed at helping farmers maximize yields in their field and with their marketing plan. You'll gain practical, hands-on information and advice on key elements of crop production that you can take back to your farm and use, plus get marketing tips as well. Learn from top agronomists, then stay for the crop tour finale. For more information and to register, just go to farmjournalyieldacademy.com. One of the presenters at this year's Yield Academy is my next guest, Missy Bauer. She's a Farm Journal field agronomist and a part of B&M Crop Consulting based in southern Michigan. Missy works with many crops, but her focus at Yield Academy is soybeans, and that's where we spent most of our time this week, discussing ways to make the most out of a soybean crop, both for the remainder of this year and looking ahead to plans for next year's crop as well. Missy Bauer joins me here on Farming the Countryside. Always nice to visit with Missy. And as we are in the summer season, how does the crop look in southern Michigan, northern Indiana, Ohio, where you are at?
5: Yeah, overall, I think crop is looking really good. We got a little later start as far as planting soybeans this year, so there's not a lot of April planted beans, a lot more planted in May. But once we got going, it was good emergence. We had great emergence, and overall the beans look good. Some of the April beans were probably a little rougher stands just with the conditions that we did have. Corn also planted maybe, I don't know, probably more normal, I guess, for us. We don't plant a lot of April corn. It's mainly all May corn. And again, once we finally got the weather to turn moisture-wise and got dried out enough to be in the fields, it was all started and over in about 2 weeks. And the corn emerged just fantastic. I'd say it's some of the best emergence conditions we've had in quite a few years. So when you go out into the corn fields, like even right now, the uniformity is very, very impressive. So, and then we followed that up. We got a little dry at one point earlier in June, and then we started picking up some rains. And yeah, we just got quite a bit of rain here recently again. And so our overall crop conditions, corn and beans both, I would say, are very good. We're sitting in a good situation. So
0: I know that you obviously know your area very well, but you're talking to others. As you think about the country, have we done a pretty good job with this bean crop so far? For instance, I'm in Northwest Missouri. It was super wet. That's what hurt us. But what are you hearing across the country right now?
5: You know, it's definitely pockets, right? So there were pockets like parts of Indiana that were super wet, some of Ohio that was wet. So it is pretty variable as far as where things are at. You know, if you look at the drought monitor maps, there was a lot of the, you know, Corn Belt and the drought monitor map coming out of winter. And then, you know, April made a lot of that go away. And then, of course, now more rains as we've gotten more recent rains. So, you know, I think overall things are good, but you got pockets probably that's definitely gotten too much water. You know, even a couple of weeks ago, there was pockets out in Illinois that got 5-6 inches at a time. And just when you get that much rain at one time, it's going to put a lot of pressure on nitrogen for corn, especially. But certainly, you know, there's going to be areas and pockets that have probably had more stress than others. So I think a lot of variability out there in general. But I think overall, the planting season was okay across the board.
0: You mentioned the planting season and getting that in, and it sounds like that you got your crop in timely enough. How big a difference does the planting date make? Is there a magical cutoff? For me, once you get past mid-May, I start getting worried. What do you see from the data over the years as far as how soon that crop, soybean crop, needs to be in to get have the shot at perhaps the best yield?
5: Yeah, so for soybeans especially, we do go pretty hard on planting date. So, you know, our data and our plots would show that if we look at, you know, kind of those mid to

0: great April planting dates compared to that first part of May, that's 4.5 to 5 bushels. And then if you're talking early May or late April compared to mid-May, you're another 4 or 5 bushels. So planting date in soybeans has been king. I mean, it really has. So if we're going to push the envelope on conditions and planting windows, we will do that on beans. And when we do that on beans, I want to be pretty confident my seed quality is good. And that's kind of one thing I don't think enough people are paying attention to. So your beans are going to be stamped on the bag or the tags with that worm germ, which is great if we're planting in warm conditions. But if we're trying to push planting dates, we're often planting in very cold conditions for these soybeans. I really want to know what the cold germ is. And then we also look at something called accelerated aging, which is more the ability for that bean to kind of push out of the ground versus be more apt to want to break its neck as it comes out. But those two scores we think are important. So if you're going to plant early, I want to have confidence that it's got a good cold germ score, because you know, where we're at in southern Michigan, it's not uncommon for us to plant our early beans, and it's going to take 20 days to get the beans out of the ground, which I'm okay with. We can get still great stands with all of today's seed treatments and how phenomenal these products are if my seed quality is good. So we do think it's important, but we want to pay more attention to that. And I'd like to see a lot more growers actually sending in their seed to a lab and getting that cold germ check, so they got that confidence if they're going to plant early. Planting in May probably doesn't matter, you know. Corn, on the other hand, if we're, you know, we've had good luck planting in May, in fact, probably better luck, because corn uniformity of emergence is king. So if I can plant my corn and it comes up in 5 days, I know it's going to, you know, be off to a fantastic start.
1: You mentioned the cold germ there. Is that something where you can get the data from a lot of different companies, or is it something you're going to have to go on your own, be able to get some of that data?
0: Yeah, our experience is you really need to just, you know, get a sample of your seed and send it into a lab and get it tested, because, I mean, the seed companies may have it, you know, and it is a lot number by lot number thing. So it's very specific to the lot number that you have. As far as what's on the tag itself, that's only going to be the worm germ. So, you know, we would really like to get your seed early enough, get it sent in March, and then you've got that information before you head to the field.
1: Is there a good cold germ score then that allows me to plant a lot earlier? I mean, what difference does that cold germ make, and when I could plant it and expect good results?
0: Yeah, I mean, it's not uncommon to see a cold germ. You know, we've had them in the 70s and the 60s. So think about if your cold germ is 70%, that means if you plant in cold conditions, you're expecting 70% of the seeds to germinate. So that's not very good, right? So we like to see those cold germ scores, you know, encroaching in on that, you know, 80 or above. So then I'm at least confident I got 80% of what I'm going to stick out there. Again, it's a lot number by lot number, where that seed was grown, what was the conditions when that seed was harvested, you know, and if we've had some kind of tougher falls for soybean harvest, well, seed is harvested in those conditions too. So the tougher the fall, typically the tougher the seed quality that following year.
1: So just because I'm using the same brand and same number that I used before doesn't necessarily mean I would have the same cold germ score. It could vary quite a bit.
0: Oh, it varies dramatically. And not just by variety, but as I mentioned, by lot number, because it might be the same variety of beans, but it was grown in two different locations. So it's truly a lot number by lot number variation. So again, you're not planting beans early, or maybe, you know, on your farm, you can get 25, 30, 40% of your beans in early and the rest, you know, aren't. Fields aren't going to be prone to early planting. Maybe at least be sending in the varieties that, you know, you're going to be pushing on that front side. We find it to be a very, very useful tool.
1: I'm focusing on beans, of course, because at Yield Academy coming up on August 20th in Rochester, you're going to be speaking about beans. So that's where I'm spending a little time. And I want to talk about Yield Academy here in a moment, but let's talk about this bean crop, what we still have to go, which is the rest of the season. We put the plant in the ground probably a couple months ago, depending on where we're at. What do I do now? How much can I still impact my crop with the decisions I have to make as we set at the midway point for most of us in this crop year?
0: Yeah, you know, on beans, and it, obviously it's geographically, it really depend where you're at a little bit now. Like, we're kind of on the front side of flowering up here. We had some, you know, flower on the summer solstice on our early beans, and then these later planted beans just got flowering here within the last week or so. Unfortunately, there's some pockets, you know, where the field conditions haven't been the greatest to get out there and spray, that there's still some herbicide that needs to go on. That's unfortunate, because anytime we're putting that herbicide on, when the beans are already flowering, we're going to have a potential to take some yield off. So I do have some concerns about that. I mean, I know in our area, there's a lot of guys that got caught up, before the 4th of July holiday, but there's also guys that weren't able to get everything done. And then we ended up with a bunch of rain and now you're sitting and waiting for field conditions. So it's not always in our control, but I am a little nervous about that. And then just think about your overall herbicide program. If you can time it so that last application is getting out there before your beans flower, that needs to be our goal, and not to be putting on herbicides when the beans are flowering. So from that, I'm looking at worried about taking yield away as far as in the beans. Looking forward from there, we still have some yield potential to gain, especially when we think about the seed size. So seed size is a big deal when it comes to the yield components. So things like, fungicide applications on beans generally are going to help add that additional seed size, especially in areas where we're kind of lower maturity beans. So, in my area, we plant a lot of, say, 2-0s, 2-1s up to about a 3-1, 3-2 bean. So when we add fungicide later season, we seem to help extend that kind of grain fill period there and really adds a lot of seed size. And we can get a pretty nice increase yield-wise from running a fungicide, not necessarily controlling a lot of disease at that point, but just adding that plant health and extra plant greenness at the end to fill those seeds. Other areas with longer maturity beans, sometimes we don't see as big of a response to the fungicide. It's more, are you controlling frog eye or something like that on the disease side of it?
1: Do you feel with the fungicide that it is usually in your area an every year application, or are you always scouting and it's just year by year?
0: For us in soybeans with our shorter maturity beans, it's an every year thing. So we're just going to plan on that application. Now, we're typically targeting at the earliest R3 growth stage. So when we've got, real small pods on those upper four nodes, 3/16 of an inch long, or we'll push into R4, which I'm real comfortable just kind of giving it that little extra delay, as long as there's not a disease out there. We've had very good success, even to the very beginning of the R5 stage of being able to put on that fungicide, which buys us a little time and flexibility and timing to get across. In our plots of where we've worked on fungicide and soybeans, we have not seen a big response to what I call like the Cadillac fungicides, the kind of newer products, the more modes of action. The beans haven't seemed to respond as much to that like corn has. So for corn, controlling things like tar spot, that's been very important to run those Cadillac products. Soybeans, we typically are to run a little cheaper product. So it keeps that cost down a little bit. I've got my application, a fairly cheap actual fungicide product itself, and the ROI there can be pretty impressive. Our data sits right about 5 bushels of a response from putting fungicide on beans. Again, as you get into a longer maturity, you might see those numbers come back a little bit, but we've had great success with it here. And why? Because it's extending our grain fill, so it's all coming from seed size for us.
1: With that fungicide application, are you noticing any difference in the mode of application, whether it is ground rig versus aerial versus drone, or do you have the data in your area on it, or should I worry about it?
0: We just last year put out some kind of drone, since there's a lot more drones now. So drone versus ground rig application. We'll be putting that trial out again this year as well. But it really was 6 of 1, half a dozen of the other. So it really, yield-wise, we did not see a difference between the two applications. So I think it comes down to a little bit of wheel tracks. Do you already have a wheel track in there that you're going to follow? If you have no tracks at all, would you want to be in there with a drone? Then it goes back to what your costs are. If you got to go hire a drone and it's $17 an acre, $18, and you feel that you can spray it yourself for $7, So I think you got to look at what you think the costs are. A lot of farmers have their own drones now. So for them, you have no wheel tracks and it's a fairly cheap way of putting it on, then they can do it that way. So I think it more comes down to the costs and the economics more so than, I believe these drones are doing a good job. So, up here in Michigan, we have a lot of specialty crops and we see these drones in the specialty crops all the time, which gives me a lot of confidence in their ability to put the products on, because in specialty crops, you're just not going to tolerate the lack of uniformity. So that's given us a lot of confidence in the ability of what these drones actually can do.
1: Being at costs, I know that's something, of course, on everybody's mind, I guess, especially so. Margins have been tighter, although we've seen a slight bump in the bean market that hopefully gives a little room for some folks to make some money. But just interested in the conversations you're having with people. We're always looking to, I'll say, cut costs, but you don't want to cut costs and wind up hurting yourself on your yield and then end up losing more money than you would have just by cutting the cost. So where do I look? How do I manage this budget, whether it's going forward or thinking ahead to next year? Where do I look at my budget to make up some of the difference?
0: Yeah, I mean, I think the best place to start as we look forward for 27, and we're going to be making those decisions, you know, as these crops come off in the fall and where I'm going with my dry fertilizer program. So I think soil testing becomes so, so much more important in these types of times. I don't just want to throw fertilizer out there that I potentially don't have to have. I don't want to do any extra right now because that's where I'm trying to shave those dollars. So really letting that soil test drive those dry fertilizer decisions. How much P and K do I really need in these fields and or parts of fields? That's where the variable rate's important. But maybe there is room, and probably a lot of people have some wiggle room to cut there, but we can't just go in and be making blanket cuts, you know. What we try to do is recommend guys kind of formulate what they think that budget is for the dry fertilizer and say, okay, this is what my budget is of what I can spend an acre. Now, how do I best utilize these dollars across my farms based on soil test and applying at variable rate? You know, you've got probably spots and fields that you can get by without, you know, some of the P and K for a year without hurting yield whatsoever. You can't do that long term. Eventually, you'll put your soil test down. But there's certainly opportunity in these dry programs. But to do it without a soil test, I think is very risky. So if we can make sure, you know, keep spending the money to get that soil test, it's relatively inexpensive in the grand scheme of everything we're spending, but let that soil test help drive those decisions. But I do think there'll be opportunity in our dry programs.
1: I think one of the reasons I wanted to have you on is not only to visit about this, but also you'll be at the Yield Academy in Rochester, Minnesota in August. I'll be the MC for that program. You're one of the speakers, along with Ken Ferry, will be on there. I think he's mostly concentrating on corn and you're on beans. Give folks a little bit of a preview of what you'll be talking about there at Yield Academy.
0: Yeah, so we always talking with growers about soybeans, and everybody wants to, you know, push yields and get better soybean yields. So I like to take a step back and say, if we're going to improve soybean yields, what yield component do we think we can have the most effect on, right? So if I'm going to improve yield, where am I going to gain the yield from? So we take it back to what I call the yield component. So you think about the yield components on the beans, we're talking about, you know, how many pods are on those plants, how many seeds are in those pods, and in the weight of the seed itself. Well, the amount of seeds in a pod, whether it's a three bean pod or a two bean, a four bean, et cetera, there's going to be some genetic limitation, right? I'm not going to find six and seven, you know, beans in a pod out there. So where we've tried to focus more on is looking at things I can do to add number one, pod number, and then of course, seed size. We kind of mentioned seed size a little bit. I think that's kind of the easy yield component to understand. You know, nice rain in August gives us lots of seed size. We talked about fungicide. We haven't really mentioned sulfur, but sulfur has been one of those other things that's really helped add the seed size. So if we do some in-season sulfur applications prior to flowering, like in that vegetative stage, we've seen some really nice response in seed size as well. If sulfur is really deficient, which some people's soils it probably is now, we have actually seen some pod number improvement with that too. But most of the time, it's going to come from seed size. So that's kind of, I think, the easier part. Like, we've learned that for a while. We've understood the seed size better. But where I think we have more opportunity to do more is really on this pod number. You know, so if I look at an individual soybean node, how many pods do I have on a node? You know, we've seen nodes with, you know, six, seven, eight pods on them, but a lot of times a plant might average two or three, right? So we're missing out on a lot of potential pods. The other thing is on the branching. If I'm going to add branches on the bottom, now these branches have opportunity to put pods on them as well. It's like an extra mini stem, right, built into the plant. So focusing on things that we can do to kind of help control pod numbers, I think is a big deal too. So one of the things we'll talk about there is, you know, managing population has a big influence on pod number. That's one of the things. Planting date, we've mentioned a little bit. That's huge for pod numbers. And then I kind of lump a bunch of things together. I kind of call it seedling management. But in seedling management, it's everything from, you know, seed treatments, emergence uniformity. So it goes back to your planter. There's a lot of things that are going to kind of roll into that as well. But if we really want to push soybean yields, I think we need to start to pick apart those yield components and say, where do I think I could improve within that yield the most? Am I lacking on pods? Is my seed size always bad? You know, where is that component that I'm going to try to affect?
1: You mentioned the number of pods there and branching. What are you doing to be able to get more pods on there then? Is it go all the way back to the genetics, or is it other things that's helping to increase the branching, increase the pods, to increase the yield?
0: Well, population management's been one of them. So you've probably heard people talk about the trend that soybean populations have went down the last, say, 7-8 years, not up, right? And the reason they went down is we learned we were overplanting beans. So we'd have a lot of beans plants out there, but not a lot of pods on a plant. So as we've pulled those population numbers back, it's actually let the plant itself have more total pods on it. Now, somewhere it becomes a numbers game, right? You still got to have enough pods per acre, so to speak. So you got to have a certain amount of plants out there to make this whole thing work. But that's been a big deal. So variable rate population has really helped there, because we've got spots in the fields that we could probably handle pretty low populations, but we got other spots in the field. If we pulled the whole field on average back to that, we'd probably be giving up yield the other way. So population management's been key, especially with variable rate. So that's probably been one of the things. Another thing is just planting date. So as we have earlier planting dates, we tend to see more shorter internodes. So the space between the nodes on the plants is tighter together, and then we typically have more total nodes on the plant. And with earlier planting, we usually will see even more branching as well. So there's a little bit of the branching effect too. But total pod numbers can be affected pretty significant, especially the combination of those two things, planting date and population management.
1: With the population, if I'm a farmer that does not have the ability to variable rate that, then how do I determine what my rate should be if I'm going to have to go with the rate through the field? I know that would vary a bit by region, but how do I find what's going to work best in my area?
0: Yeah, I mean, you're going to have to pick the happy medium there, right? I mean, you don't want your kind of good ground that gets really overgrowthy typically on beans too high, but you don't want to sacrifice on those hilltops either. So you're going to have to kind of split the difference, you know, but it'll depend on your row spacing too, you know, where you're at with your row spacing, and kind of that component plays into it a little bit as well. So, you know, just trial by error is a little bit too, you know, guys should, if they haven't really feel like they got their populations dialed in on soybeans, they should try some strips. I mean, maybe you're in here and you're at 130,000 and you try some higher, you try some lower. So we'll typically try to look at least 20,000 increments changes if we're going to look at it in a plot to really try to find the differences.
1: You mentioned the spacing there. Do you have a preferred spacing for rows?
0: I mean, in our area, we're typically 15-inch rows. We struggle in Michigan to close our 30-inch rows quick enough unless they're planted early. So we're running some early plant trials now, planting date trials in 30s versus 15s, and see if we can get that gap to close. Generally, for us, it's going to be on a wide row bean. We don't canopy quick enough, and we're just giving up too much sunlight this time of the year, where we're getting our 15s canopied and we're not our 30s. Again, as you get more south, there's a lot more success with the wider row beans. But for us, the narrower beans have definitely better improvement. We've got a handful of guys that have kind of went to the 20s, just a little bit maybe equipment-wise easier to manage and not sacrificing as much as going all the way to a 30. But for the most part, we've been pretty successful with a 15-inch.
1: Missy, before we wind up, I just want to give you a chance if there's anything else you want to share about the presentation at Yield Academy, or just other things to be thinking about this bean crop as we move into the latter half of the year.
0: Yeah, I think on the Yield Academy, really encourage you to think about coming out. I mean, we're going to focus in on these yield components, and we want to push soybean yields. It's one thing, say, oh, I'm going to have higher yields, but where are we going to get it? How are we going to get it? We've got to affect one of those components if we're going to change yield numbers. So we're going to dive into that pretty deep. The other thing I'd say is, you know, just don't walk away from this crop. I think we got a great crop on average across the board, corn and beans both. I know margins are tight and budgets are tight, but if it's something that you know generally is works for you and on your farm, let's not walk away from that. We got to figure out how to make everything work here. But a lot of these things that are successful at adding us bushels can really make a big difference at the end. And I like to remind growers that when margins are tight, bushels are king, right? So at the end of the day, what you can do for your farm is gain more bushels, whether it's corn or beans, both. So we don't want to cut something that's going to cut a decent chunk of bushels out of our program. kind of to save that dollar. So if we, you know, trying to save something and we're tripping over the bigger dollar, right? So we got to really kind of respect that and be cautious on that.
1: Missy, I appreciate the time, and I'll see you in Rochester Field again.
0: Looking forward to it. Thank you.
2: 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I'm Andrew McCray. 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
4: Here's a look at your forecast. Highs around 86 today, under mainly sunny skies. Slight chance for storms tonight. Lows around 72, mainly clear. Sunshine mixed with clouds at times tomorrow. Slight chance of thunderstorms. Highs level off around 91. Slight chance of thunderstorms Monday and Tuesday. Low 90s Monday, upper 80s by Tuesday. I'm staff meteorologist Derek Height. Currently 66.
5: Take a look at the cash cattle market report. In the feedlots, the livestock complex is again trading mixed into midday Friday. Lean hog contracts are seeing their nearby contracts trade higher, but cattle contracts are mostly trading lower. A few more sales have been noted in Kansas, but otherwise the cash market looks to be mostly done trading. Beef cutouts are higher at midday. Choice is up 36 cents at $364.22 based on 21 loads. Select is up $1.35 at $351.13 based on 4 loads. Over on the mercantile, August live cattle is down $1.30 at $229.92. October down $1.47 at $223.45. And December down $2 at $222.37. August feeder cattle is up $1.45 at $349.50. September is up 32 cents at $341.90. October is down 80 at $331.15. Let's take a look at the cash hog market report. The eastern and western corn belts in Iowa/Minnesota all unavailable due to confidentiality at midday. The national cash hog average is down 55 cents at $97.75, with an average range of $92 to $99.50. Pork carcass cutouts are down $2.19 at $101.45, based on 233 loads. Over on the mercantile, August lean hogs are down 5 cents at $95.45, October up 42 at $82.15, and December up 32 at $73.55. Taking a look at the grain futures on the Chicago Board of Trade at midday. September corn is up 3 at 442, December up 2.5 at 464.5, and July up 2 at 494. August soybeans are up 3 at 1160.25, September up 1 at 1161, and January up 3 quarters at 1193.5. September wheat up 11 at 642.25, December up 10.25 at 660.75, and March up 9.75 at 677. With this look at your markets, I'm Nathan Gertz on TFN, the Farm.
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3: Some reminders, the City of Albany is hosting a tire collection today, 8 until 10, with a drop-off behind the Albany Animal Shelter at 403 Birch. The tire collection will only be for City of Albany residents, and proof of residency will be required, and only tires will be collected, no rims will be collected, and there will be no commercial dealers allowed. The 135th Annual Jameson Picnic will have also their 150-year celebration of the picnic and the nation's 250th anniversary, all in this event, and the final day of that will be today. Jameson Parade's going to begin at 10 o'clock this morning. Games to all ages will follow, and it'll also have their first annual car, truck, tractor, and bike show that'll be from 12:30 until 5 at Jameson. The third annual Jim Dooley Memorial Poker Chip Run will be held. Registration for that will open after the parade. An auction and silent auction will be at 5 o'clock this evening, and Mixology will perform at 8 p.m. this evening. There'll also be a 50-50 drawing, trophies, and prizes the Jameson Lions Club puts on the Jameson Picnic. Tonight also is the final night of the Blithedale Free Fair. The Midnight Country Band is performing from 7 until 10 p.m. Fireworks will be following, and the parade's at 5:30. Lawn chairs encouraged for the stage entertainment. There'll also be some other quarter games and a lot of food and drink. Blithedale Free Fair is thanking everyone for their support, because fair is not possible without the community's support that it receives. The Allendale Community Betterment's 34th annual rodeo is going to be next Friday and next Saturday, 7 p.m. nightly performances at the Allendale Rodeo Arena. They will have 9 different championship events. The Grand River Rodeo Company is the stock contractor. The admission is $10 for adults, 12 and under free. They'll also have, in addition to the rodeo events, they'll have homemade ice cream and funnel cakes and popcorn and quarter pound burgers and drinks and a full service cook shack, kids games, face painting vendors, and more as part of the Allendale Rodeo, the 34th annual Allendale Rodeo. St. Peter's Catholic Church in Stanbury will have their 62nd annual parish carnival. That'll be on Sunday from 5 until 8 p.m. on August 16th. The carnival will be for games for kids, bingo, and a cakewalk. There'll also be food and drink with homemade ice cream and pie, bingo, a game, dunking booth, plinko, and drawings and food and drink. The Circus Coming to Princeton, put on by the Princeton Chamber of Commerce, Culpeper and Merriwell will have their great combined circus that will have 2 shows on Tuesday, August 18th at the Mercer County Fairgrounds in Princeton. C&M Circus has been providing entertainment for 41 years. It'll be a one-ring, big-top circus that will include big cats and aerial extraordinaire. The Daredevil duo will have a tightrope and a wheel of destiny, and they'll also have hand and foot juggling, and they'll also have performing canines. There'll be a tent raising and tour that will be available at 9:30 a.m. on Tuesday the 18th. Then the Midway opens at 4 o'clock. Pony rides will be a moon bounce, a giant slide, face painting, and a concession stand. Circus performance will be at 5 o'clock, and then at 7:30, the show will be lasting about 90 minutes. Advanced ticket prices are $14 for adults, children 2 to 12, and those over 65, $8. Advanced tickets can be purchased before the circuit's day at Kelly's Harem, Tate's Table, Crossroads, Stacy Center, and Mercer, the Hour Place, and Crazy Horse, Randy's at Lineville, and Bluff Station in Bethany. 10th annual Color and Foam Fun Run put on by BTC Bank that helps the BTC youth. It's a youth benefit. Will be held on Saturday, September 5th at the Bethany Fairgrounds, Saturday at 8:30 on September 5th. You can also register for that right now by going to btcyouthbenefit.com.
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1: It is time for your farm news and ag update here on TFN, the Farm Net. Today, USDA participant Rod Bain and Aaron Kenley of Penn State University Extension are going to be finding fall vegetables to plant and grow to extend your growing season.
2: What about some fall vegetables? A question for veggie gardeners who are seeking ways to extend their growing season. So what defines a fall vegetable? As Penn State University Extension's Aaron Kenley explains,
3: things that don't mind being a little chilly and in fact benefit from having some cool temperatures.
2: And because they need cooler temperatures to germinate and set seed, these types of veggies can be planted both in the late summer, early fall, but also at the start of the growing season in the spring.
3: Leafy greens are the one that comes up the most often. Beets are a great fall crop. Kale is always really popular for that. Peas are really excellent in the fall. And some of those will even take some light frost, and you might not have to cover them as early.
2: If you utilize season extender methods, such as low tunnels, cold frames, and hotbeds, other examples of leafy green and root vegetables that grow well in the autumn: carrots, radishes, cauliflower, broccoli, onions, spinach, and asparagus. Some veggies that you should not grow in the fall, those more suited to warmer conditions.
3: Tomatoes, eggplants, cucumbers, peppers, those all really do not like being chilly. They are considered warm season vegetables and not ones that I would try and plant in the fall.
2: Kenley offers this advice if you are considering growing a fall vegetable or more.
3: If there is something that you think you want to have as a fall crop, take a look at the seed packet, and it should say have days to harvest on there. Find your first frost date and count back from there with those days to harvest. So let's say my seed packet says it's 60 days to harvest, and I know my first frost date is October 15th. So I know that I'm going to want to plant that like August 15th. And then if you have season extenders, you have a little bit of room to play with, maybe a couple weeks on the end, especially if you have a low tunnel to start covering things.
2: And if you grow fall vegetables, those that are hardy in frost events, your produce may benefit from a phenomenon called winter sweetening.
3: If a plant starts getting cold out, it will actually produce more sugar because it is trying to use those as an antifreeze as opposed to making them into starches, which are typically stored in the roots. Kale is a good example of that. Leafy greens are always the best example when we're talking about fall vegetables, but root crops too. Beets are a really good example for that. Radishes, that is why radishes are sweeter in the cooler parts of the year. So after a light frost or two, you can get more of those natural sugars.
2: I'm Rod Bain reporting for the U.S. Department of Agriculture in Washington, D.C.
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4: NBC News Radio, I'm Lisa Taylor. After weeks of uncertainty, Todd Blanche was confirmed as the new U.S. Attorney General early Saturday in a mostly party-line vote. Mark Mayfield has more.
5: Blanche, who was President Donald Trump's former personal attorney, was confirmed by a vote of 50-49.
4: Blanche has been seen as having a possible conflict of interest because he helped create Trump's $1.8 billion anti-weaponization fund, which would have been used to compensate January 6 defendants who were targeted by the Justice Department. Blanche formally rescinded the fund earlier this week. Senate Republicans have reached a deal to put off acting on President Trump's voter ID bill until after the August recess. Conservative leaders in the Senate told reporters late Friday they held a meeting with Majority Leader John Thune after speaking with Trump and meeting with Republican colleagues and agreed to put off voting on the Save America Act until after the five-week recess. But they did agree to vote immediately on a portion of the bill which requires voters to show a picture ID in federal elections. Two people are feared dead after a firefighting helicopter crashed into central Utah. The FAA says two people were on board the helicopter that was helping crews put out a wildfire near the town of Richfield Friday morning. Fire officials said late Friday they haven't been able to reach the scene of the crash due to the dangerous flames at the crash site. The Wide Mouth wildfire has burned over 100,000 acres in central Utah. Researchers at the University of California, San Diego have developed a new wearable device that can tell your blood alcohol level. More from Bree Tennis.
6: The researchers were trying to create a ring to track metabolic health. What they came up with is a prototype ring that can actually detect blood sugar and alcohol levels. They say tiny sensors inside the ring read chemical markers in the body and send that data to a phone app. Along with alcohol, it can track glucose, ketones, vitamin C, uric acid, and lactate, but results are about 15 to 30 minutes longer than a direct blood test.
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8: And we thank you for joining us for News Check on Regional Radio. 86 degrees, the anticipated high for the day today. Weather forecast is calling for a chance of some rain that'll be possible early morning Sunday with the low down to 72 degrees and a high for tomorrow. Looks like it's going to be up to 91 for an air temperature and a heat index. It'll be as high as 102. Current temperature reported in Bethany right now is at 66 degrees. Hunley Whaley Weather Station in Albany reporting a temperature of 60.

7 degrees. Missouri Department of Transportation will begin a resurfacing project on Harrison County on Interstate 35 from the Iowa state line to just south of Eagleville beginning on Monday, August 17th. Resurfacing is scheduled to be completed by early October. I-35 will be narrowed to one lane with an 11-foot width restriction. Motorists can expect delays. Putnam County's emergency management provided an update that 75% of power to customers has now been restored, and the power company has a goal to restore the remaining power sometime between Sunday and Tuesday. City of Unionville will ensure that power is delivered to meters, but customers will be responsible for the rest of the circuit. And if neighbors have power and a customer doesn't have it, the customer may need to get an electrician to look at the connection. The non-emergency number at Putnam County E911 should be used about questions for the restoration of power. 4-H building is still being used for community services. The building has food, snacks, a cooling area, device charging, and information about local services. The building is open from 7:30 in the morning until 8 p.m. through Sunday. It'll be open Monday from 7:30 in the morning until 6 p.m. At that point, the need to extend services will be one that is evaluated. Recovering cleanup effort has involved multiple agencies. Those have included regional utility crews, city and county crews, state government officials, and other agencies. There's an availability of meals, snacks, bottled water, laundry services, showers, tree and debris removal, and more. A volunteer effort is centrally located at the 4-H building. Meals are available there from 11 until 1, supper from 4 until 6 through Sunday, and then an evaluation will be made. Troop H of the Missouri State Highway Patrol has announced the DWI saturation will be taking place sometime this month in Harrison and Davies counties. Troop H says the goal of the saturation operation is removing impaired drivers from Missouri's roadways. Troop H says impairment continues to be the leading cause of traffic fatalities. Two vehicles totaled, four taken to the hospital after an accident yesterday evening in DeKalb County on Highway 36 north of Osborne. Highway Patrol reports around 5:30, a 46-year-old female driver from Stewartsville was driving northbound on Route M and stopped at a posted sign. Another vehicle was heading eastbound on Highway 36. The Stewartsville driver failed to observe the car on 36 and pulled into the path of the car. That car was driven by a 46-year-old male from Florissant, Missouri. After the impact, both of the vehicles went off the north side of the road. Both vehicles stayed on their wheels. The Stewartsville driver of the SUV was seriously hurt in the accident. A 17-year-old female from Stewartsville who was an occupant in the vehicle received minor injuries, and the Florissant driver on the other vehicle had moderate injuries. A 16-year-old male occupant of that vehicle also received moderate injuries. All were taken to Mosaic Life Care in St. Joseph. DeKalb County Sheriff's Department also assisted the Highway Patrol. A summons been filed in Gentry County Court for a Stanbury man to appear on charges, which include a felony drug-related charge. Jared Trent Rockhold of Stanbury is facing a felony charge for Class D, felony possession of a controlled substance, after he was stopped while operating a vehicle in May west of Carmack on Highway 136. A Gentry County law enforcement officer initially made the stop for a traffic-related violation. The officer says Rockhold appeared nervous when questioned about narcotics and did not consent to a search of the vehicle. A canine was eventually deployed to the vehicle, who alerted the officer to the trunk of the vehicle, where a small black cylinder object contained a crystallized white substance, which field tested for methamphetamine. A summons filed directs a court appearance for Rockhold on August 18th in Gentry County Court. Reminder, the back-to-school sales tax holidays continue for both Missouri and Iowa today. The Missouri sales tax holiday will continue through midnight Sunday morning going into Monday. And with the back-to-school sales tax holiday, certain purchases generally associated to be school-related will be exempt from all state and local sales taxes. Missouri will not be charging for clothing that does not exceed $100 per item, and clothing items would include any article of apparel intended to be worn on or about the body that includes footwear. School supplies not exceeding $50 a purchase will also be exempt, as will computer software and graphing calculators with a taxable value of not exceeding $350 and $150, and a personal computer, or at least personal computers and computer peripheral devices not exceeding $1,500 will also be exempt. Iowa's yearly holiday will continue until midnight this evening or going into Sunday morning.
And their exemptions also apply to each article that's priced under $100, regardless how many items are sold in the same manner to a customer. There will be events that include the Jameson Picnic. Today, the Jameson Picnic will have a parade beginning at 10 a.m. this morning. And the first annual car, truck, tractor, and bike show is going to be from 12:30 until 5 this evening at Jameson. And the third annual Jim Dooley Memorial Poker Chip Run will also be held. The Blithedale Free Fair also continuing with their parade. That'll be at 5:30 this evening with 8 categories for prizes for the parade. Bill and Lisa Bennett and Midnight Country Band will perform from 7 until 10. And fireworks will also follow at Blithedale. 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Ian Erie Funeral Notices, a celebration of life for 85-year-old Grant City resident Arlene Ann Roach will be at a later time at the Gentry Christian Church. Memorials can be made at the Gentry Christian Church and the Fletchall Cemetery. Memorial service for 83-year-old Graham resident James Jim Logan will be held at 10 o'clock this morning at the Graham United Methodist Church in Irma. It will take place after the service at the Priam Cemetery of Graham. Graham Funeral Home in charge of the arrangements. A funeral service for 95-year-old Maysville resident Noma Beatrice Vaughn will be at 11 o'clock this morning at the Maysville United Methodist Church. The family to receive friends between 9 and 11 at the church. A private family graveside service will follow. Memorials can be made to the Jenny Shaw Meek Scholarship Fund of the Maysville United Methodist Church. Those attending the service to honor her memory are encouraged to incorporate something blue into their attire. The Turner Family Funeral Home is in charge of the arrangements. Funeral services for 82-year-old Pattonsburg resident William Carroll Bill Clark will be at 11 o'clock this morning at Lake Viking Church of Gallatin. Under the direction of the Robertson Funeral Home of Pattonsburg, family to receive friends between 10 and 11 this morning at the church. Memorials can be made to the Lake Viking Church in care of the Robertson Funeral Home of Pattonsburg. Online condolences can be left at robertsonfuneralhome.com. Family of 76-year-old Scotty Ray Owens will receive friends between 5 and 7 on Monday at the Turner Family Funeral Home of Maysville. No formal funeral service will be held. Memorial contributions can be made to the Oak Lawn Cemetery or the Sheraton, Iowa Cemetery. Turner Family Funeral Home is in charge of the arrangements. Funeral services for 76-year-old James Dale Tuggle will be on Wednesday at 10 o'clock. Robertson Funeral Home of Bethany, a visitation will be held between 6 and 8 on Tuesday evening at the funeral home. Burial will be in the Rosehill Cemetery of Ridgeway. Memorials are suggested to the Rosehill Cemetery. Online condolences can be left at robertsonfuneralhome.com. Decatur County Hospital sponsors your weather. Local care you can count on, whatever the forecast. The Weather Service says that the forecast is a bit challenging, at least for their short term, with building heat the primary concern, but there are some subtle chances for storms that'll be possible through Sunday morning, and questions remain about any potential impacts regarding the temperatures or the heat that would be on a Sunday. The Weather Service does have in their weather story at least a level one or marginal chance of some severe weather that would be today for really a good part of the listening area. It includes almost to the western three quarters, it looks like, of the listening area. And the highest percentage of rain, at least for Maryville, looks like is going to be in the near term, maybe Sunday morning at just 25%. Chillicothe maybe 10 or 20% Sunday morning into Sunday afternoon, and St. Joseph 10 to 20%. So it's not a high chance. The better chance of rain for the region is going to be coming on a Thursday, and that looks like it's a pretty good chance of rain at this point. That will include a cold front that's coming through areas to the south and the interstate, well, areas generally south of Highway 50. They're actually in an extreme heat watch today with dangerously hot conditions with heat index levels. It'll be at 105 or higher. They're not calling for those types of heat index levels for our region, but they are calling for some sunshine. A high temperature, that'll be at 86 degrees. North-northeast winds will be at 5 to 8 miles an hour, becoming southeast for the afternoon. 20% chance of a shower thunderstorm overnight, and that means more like after 4 a.m. Sunday morning. Otherwise, partly cloudy with a low down to 72 and southeast winds at 7 to 9 and gusts as high as 18.
Sunday's forecast calls for a chance of a shower thunderstorm prior to 7, otherwise sunny with a high of 91, a heat index as high as 102, and south winds at 10 to 14, gusts as high as 20.

0: 5. Sunday night, 30% chance of a shower or thunderstorm. Partly cloudy with lows 75 and south winds at 10, gusts as high as 20. Monday's forecast calls for a slight chance of a shower or thunderstorm prior to 1. Sunny with a high temperature of 92 and south-southwest winds. It'll be at 8 to 11, a gust as high as 21. Monday night, partly cloudy with a low 76. On Tuesday, sunny with a high 91. Tuesday night, chance of a shower or thunderstorm overnight. Partly cloudy with a low 72 degrees. On Wednesday, sunny with a high temperature of 88. Good chances of rain on Wednesday night through Friday. Rain chances 50% or better. There's at 60 for Wednesday night right now. Mostly cloudy with a low down to 68. Thursday, a 60% chance of a shower or thunderstorm at a high temperature of 81. Thursday night, cloudy with a low down to 65. And then Friday's forecast, chance of a shower or thunderstorm, mostly cloudy with a high temperature. That will be at 77 degrees. The high temperature yesterday at the Hunley Whaley Weather Station in Albany was at 88 degrees at 4:38 in the afternoon. The minimum temperature was at 62. Current temperature at Hunley Whaley is at 69 degrees outside. Moni Municipal Airport, fair condition, 67 degrees, humidity 97%. Barometer is at 30.08. And the temperature in Bethany reported at 67 degrees outside right now. Other temperatures from around the region: Creston cloudy, a temperature of 64. Des Moines fair, 62 degrees. Kansas City fair and 71. Kirksville fair, 68 degrees. And St. Joseph reporting fog and mist and a temperature of 68 degrees. That is a check of your weather information on regional radio. On this date in weather history, 1882, an August snowstorm was reported by a ship in Lake Michigan. A thick cloud reportedly burst on the decks, covering them with snow and slush 6 inches deep. Snow showers were observed at shore points that day. That taking place on this date, August 8th. Of 1882. 7:17 is her time, and you're listening to Regional Radio. Chiefs camp continuing today. Chiefs camp from Friday saw Andy Reid talk about the availability of Patrick Mahomes for the preseason opening game that'll be next Saturday. And Reid said that the percentages are pretty low that Patrick Mahomes would play.
1: I mean, there's a pretty good chance I don't play him. Percentages are leading that way. And I don't know if I'll play him the second or third game. I mean, I don't know that. But percentages probably lean against doing that and letting the other guys. We've got new people in those other positions and behind him that need some work. And so the more reps they get, the better.
0: He says Mahomes does need confidence in his ability to move at his position. He needs escapability.
1: You have to have escapability, or you can't be in there. You know, you just can't play that position and be a target. You've got to have some mobility back there. So he works on that. If it's not there down the field, he takes off and runs. And every time he does it, it builds a little bit more confidence in it, and you know, the leg and all that bit. So. But that's an important part of it.
0: Garrett Nussmeier is a quarterback from LSU who has been picked up by the Chiefs. He's trying to make the roster.
1: Yeah, I mean, every time he's in, he moves the ball. So that's I look at that. And then any of the mistakes we'll correct as we go. But his pass production has been a real positive. And he gets it. He works hard at it. His dad's a coach, and he grew up that way, knowing about detail and he's doing a nice job, and we've loaded him up. I mean, we haven't pulled back on anything with him as far as volume, and he's handled it.
0: So. And Nussmeier gave his approach to camp.
2: Man, I wouldn't say there's one particular thing that's the most challenging. You know, I think I'm just trying to, you know, learn and grow in many different areas of my game. You know, being around a legendary coach like that who's had a lot of experience with some really great quarterbacks, you know, just in anything that he says, you know, I try to listen and take notes. And even if he's not talking to me, if he's talking to Pat, if he's talking to Justin, just trying to soak up as much knowledge as I can around him.
0: And he says he doesn't mind the workload.
2: Yeah, no, it's been awesome. You know, it's a lot of thinking. There's a lot of complexity in our offense, and you know, that's how I would want it as a quarterback. You know, I'm a coach's kid. I'm a kid who's grown up around this game, and you know, I love the different schemes. I love the different ways to attack, and we do so many different, you know, awesome things here. It's been awesome for me and a good challenge for me, and it's helped me grow my knowledge of the game.
0: Chiefs camp continuing today. Kevin Gausman gave the Cubs what they wanted to when they acquired him from the Blue Jays last week. He went seven innings in a 6-4 Chicago win over the Royals last night at Kauffman Stadium. The Cubs were able to get 4 2-out runs in the second inning. In fact, they didn't even really start the threat until two were out. Two singles, a walk, and then a throwing error on a ground ball single to the right center of the infield was a big item in the inning.
3: In a perfect world, Jack just retreats to the bag and Massey throws to him, but it's that tough spot because Massey had to range quite a ways. But Massey's a really good player, and that's a play that we usually execute. I mean, we've seen him do that year after year. I mean, that's what he does. He's really good with his split. He locates his fastball. He went up when he wanted. You know, it wasn't a high strikeout game, but it was, you know, a lot of soft contact. You know, I think we put a couple good at-bats together, but we just didn't string them together consistently.
0: Daniel Lynch goes 1 2/3 innings in his start for Kansas City. The Cubs and Royals go again this evening. 6:10 will be the start. Seth Lugo will be pitching for Kansas City. Cardinals also open their series against the Colorado Rockies. Here is your Redbird Recap.
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5: This is Ricky Horton with your Redbird Recap. Last night, the Cardinals had a 3-2 hard-fought victory over the Colorado Rockies. The Cardinals have now won 4 out of 5 games. The Rockies have dropped their last 4, and the Cardinals have evened their record back at 58-58 with the victory against the Rockies. They were out-hit by Colorado 10-4, but they got a big home run by Ivan Herrera in the third inning, his 13th, and that gave the Cardinals a 3-1 lead. Also, RBIs from Nathan Church and Brian Torres. Both of those were sacrifice flies. Good work by Kyle Leahy picking up the victory. He went 5 strong innings, had a couple of key strikeouts. In fact, had 8 overall as he picks up the win. And Riley O'Brien saved number 28 out of the Cardinals' bullpen. These two teams will go at it again tonight. It'll be Kyle Freeland and Matthew Liberatore, a couple of lefties. And we hope you'll join us. Our pregame show at 5:20, first pitch at 6:15. This has been your Redbird Recap.
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1: Here's a look at your forecast.
2: Bright sunshine expected today, with daytime highs approaching 86. Slight chance of thunderstorms tonight. Lows level off around 72, mainly clear. Slight chance of thunderstorms tomorrow. Daytime highs approaching 91, a mix of clouds and sun. Slight chance of thunderstorms Monday and Tuesday, 92 Monday, 90 Tuesday. I'm staff meteorologist Derek Height. Currently, 66.
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1: NBC News Radio, I'm Lisa Teeler. President Trump says he'll take his ballroom to the Supreme Court. Ryan Nobles has more.
2: An appeals court ruling the construction process should have been approved by Congress, ordering above-ground construction halted, but paused their ruling so the administration can appeal to the Supreme Court, a path President Trump has already promised to take.
1: President Trump is acknowledging Republican voters may not show up in force for the upcoming midterms. Scott Carl reports.
3: Without offering a reason behind their anger, Trump tells Punch Bowl News, Republicans nationwide seem to be not very happy with their party right now.
4: They're not angry at me, but they are angry at Republicans.
3: Though post-midterms, he says he believes Republicans will keep control of both the U.S. House and Senate.
4: And even good presidents, they tend to lose the midterm. So I don't know what that is. Other than that, I'd say we should win easily.
3: Trump says he's stepping up his efforts to get out the vote with more speeches and more money from his $400 million super PAC. I'm Scott Carr in Washington.
1: The U.S. Senate is on a five-week break before leaving Washington for August recess last night. Senate lawmakers finally confirmed Todd Blanche as attorney general after weeks of debate, but they agreed to postpone action on a Senate budget resolution until after the recess. They also agreed to put off voting on the Save America Act, but agreed to vote immediately on a portion of the bill, which requires voters to show a picture ID in federal elections. The Department of Health and Human Services has approved a request by the governor of Washington for a public health emergency in response to the wildfires near Spokane. The emergency declaration will increase access to health care and critical services for those affected by the wildfires, allowing medication to be refilled faster with less paperwork, and for alternate care settings. A red flag warning is still in effect in eastern Washington, which means there is still the possibility of wildfires in the Spokane area. 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
6: And we thank you for joining us for a news check on regional radio. Putnam County's emergency management provided an update that 75% of power to customers have now been restored, and the power company has a goal to restore the remaining power sometime between Sunday and Tuesday. City of Unionville will ensure that power is delivered to meters, but customers will be responsible for the rest of the circuit. And if neighbors have power and the customer doesn't, the customer may need to get an electrician to look at the connection. The non-emergency number at Putnam County E911 should be used with questions about the restoration of power. 4-H building still being used for community services. That building includes food, snacks, a cooling area, device charging, and information about local services. The building is open between 7:30 and 8 through Sunday and will be open from 7:30 until 6 p.m. on Monday. And then at that point, a need to extend the services will be evaluated. The recovery and cleanup effort has involved multiple agencies that have included city and county crews, regional utility crews, state government officials, and other agencies. There are meals, snacks, bottled water, laundry services, showers, tree and debris removal, and more. All part of the effort. The volunteer effort is centrally located at the 4-H building. Meals are available there from 11 o'clock until 1 p.m. and then supper from 4 until 6 p.m. through Sunday, when again an evaluation will be made. Two vehicles, both totaled, four taken to the hospital after an accident on Friday evening in DeKalb County on Highway 36 north of Osborne. Highway Patrol reports around 5:30, a 46-year-old female driver from Stuartsville was driving northbound on Route M and stopped at the posted sign. Another vehicle was heading eastbound on Highway 36. The Stuartsville driver failed to observe the car on Highway 36 and pulled into the path of the car. The car was driven by a 46-year-old male from Florissant. After impact, both vehicles went off the north side of the roadway. Both vehicles stayed on their wheels. The Stuartsville driver of the SUV was seriously hurt in the accident. A 17-year-old female from Stuartsville who was an occupant of the vehicle received minor injuries. The Florissant driver of the other vehicle had moderate injuries. A 16-year-old male occupant of that vehicle also with moderate injuries. All injured were taken to Mosaic Life Care in St. Joseph. DeKalb County Sheriff's Department assisted the Highway Patrol. 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
7: Here's a look at your forecast. Bright sunshine expected today with daytime highs approaching 86. Slight chance of thunderstorms tonight. Lows level off around 72, mainly clear. Slight chance of thunderstorms tomorrow. Daytime highs approaching 91, a mix of clouds and sun. Slight chance of thunderstorms Monday and Tuesday. 92 Monday, 90 Tuesday. I'm staff meteorologist Derek Height. Currently 66.

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1: Here's a look at your forecast. Ample sunshine expected today, with daytime highs approaching 86. Mainly clear skies tonight. Slight chance of thunderstorms. Lows dip down to about 72. Partly cloudy tomorrow. Slight chance for storms. Highs level off around 91. Low 90s Monday and Tuesday, with a slight chance of thunderstorms Monday. I'm Staff Meteorologist Derek Height. Currently 66.

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1: NBC News Radio, I'm Lisa Taylor. The U.S. Senate is on a five-week break. Senate lawmakers adjourned early this morning after passing a bill to fund the federal government until early December. They also confirmed Todd Blanche as Attorney General after weeks of debate. They also agreed to put off voting on the Save America Act, but did agree to vote immediately on a portion of the bill, which requires voters to show a picture ID in federal elections. A new poll in Texas shows Democrat James Tallarico leading by 4 points over State Attorney General Ken Paxton in the race for U.S. Senate. In the Texas Pulse, Texas A&M poll, 47% of Texas voters plan to support Tallarico, while 43% chose Paxton. The poll found Tallarico with strong support among independent, younger, and female voters, while Paxton continues to lead among men and on border security. The survey consisted of 619 Texas voters. Illinois detectives have discovered dozens of dead bodies decomposing in a Chicago funeral home. Authorities say over 50 bodies were discovered at the Southside Chapel on Thursday during a license investigation. Police were called in to help and said they found bodies stacked up in closets and in the garage. The Cook County Medical Examiner's Office is working with authorities to identify the bodies right away and notify their families. A difficult setback for California's Big Bear bald eagle, Jackie. More from Tammy Trujillo.
2: New blood test results show that her anemia has gotten worse. The Ojai Raptor Center said in a social media post that their team of vets is responding quickly and additional testing is underway. The cause of her illness remains a mystery. Jackie's been cared for by the center since she was injured in a fight with two eagles last month. Jackie and her nest partner Shadow have built a worldwide fan base thanks to a live stream of their nest on YouTube.
1: The new Spider-Man movie is still the most popular show in the U.S. Spider-Man Brand New Day is looking to make another $150 to $160 million in its second weekend. 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
4: And we thank you for joining us for a news check on Regional Radio. The Missouri and Iowa back-to-school sales tax holidays will be continuing today. For the back-to-school sales tax holidays, certain purchases that are generally associated to be school-related are exempt from all state and local sales tax. Missouri is not charging tax for clothing that does not exceed $100 per item. Now, the clothing does have to be eligible, and clothing includes any article of apparel intended to be worn on or about the body, and that does include footwear. School supplies not exceeding $50 per purchase that are used in the standard classroom for educational purposes will also be exempt, and computer software and graphing calculators with a taxable value not exceeding $350 and $150 respectively will also be exempt, as will retail sales of personal computers and personal computer peripheral devices that do not exceed $1,500 per item. Iowa's yearly holiday will continue until 11:59 p.m. this evening, and when completing the tax return, Iowans will need to list qualifying sales tax holiday items on their exemptions list. The exemption does not apply to any items selling for $100 or more. The exemption applies to each article priced $100 also, regardless of how many items are sold on the same invoice to a customer. Clothing also is defined as any article of wearing apparel and typical footwear not intended to be worn on or about the human body. A contractor with the Missouri Department of Transportation will begin a resurfacing project on Interstate 35 from the Iowa state line to just south of Eagleville beginning on Monday, August 17th. I-35 will be narrowed to one lane with an 11-foot width restriction. Motorists can expect delays. The resurfacing is scheduled to be completed in early October. 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
5: Here's a look at your forecast. Ample sunshine expected today, with daytime highs approaching 86. Mainly clear skies tonight. Slight chance of thunderstorms. Lows dip down to about 72. Partly cloudy tomorrow. Slight chance for storms. Highs level off around 91. Low 90s Monday and Tuesday with a slight chance of thunderstorms Monday. I'm Staff Meteorologist Derek Height. Currently 66.

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1: Here's a look at your forecast. Ample sunshine expected today, with daytime highs approaching 86. Mainly clear skies tonight, slight chance of thunderstorms, lows dip down to about 72. Partly cloudy tomorrow, slight chance for storms, highs level off around 91. Low 90s Monday and Tuesday, with a slight chance of thunderstorms Monday. I'm staff meteorologist Derek Height. Currently, it's 71 degrees.

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1: NBC News Radio, I'm Lisa Taylor. Todd Blanche has been confirmed as the new U.S. Attorney General. The Senate confirmed the acting attorney general after weeks of debate with a handful of Republicans in opposition. On late Friday, the Senate voted 50 to 49 to approve Blanche, with Republican Senators Susan Collins of Maine and Lisa Murkowski of Alaska joining Democrats in opposition. Blanche has been seen as having a possible conflict of interest because he was President Trump's former personal attorney and because he helped create Trump's $1.8 billion anti-weaponization fund. Senate Republicans have reached a deal to put off acting on President Trump's voter ID bill until after the August recess. Conservative leaders in the Senate told reporters late Friday they held a meeting with Majority Leader John Thune after speaking with Trump and meeting with Republican colleagues and agreed to postpone action on a Senate budget resolution until after the five-week recess. They also agreed to put off voting on the Save America Act, but agreed to vote immediately on a portion of the bill, which requires voters to show a picture ID in federal elections. A busy freeway north of Los Angeles was shut down during peak commuter hours Friday because of a fast-moving wildfire. Authorities say the Ridge Fire broke out around 3 p.m. Friday and blew up to nearly 1,000 acres in less than 2 hours. Shutting down Interstate 5 and forcing evacuations in parts of both Los Angeles and Kern counties. The Odyssey has passed the $1 billion mark at the worldwide box office.
2: After years of war, no one could stand between my men.
1: As it enters its fourth weekend, the IMAX film starring Matt Damon has made over $429 million domestically and over $578 million worldwide. It's the fifth film of the year to earn $1 billion behind Spider-Man.

0: Brand New Day, Toy Story 5, The Super Mario Galaxy Movie, and Michael. 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
2: We thank you for joining us for a news check on Regional Radio. Summons filed in Gentry County Court for a Stanbury man scheduled to appear on charges that include a felony drug-related charge. Jared Trent Rockhold of Stanbury is facing a felony charge for Class D felony possession of a controlled substance after he was stopped while operating a vehicle in May west of Carmack on Highway 136. A Gentry County law enforcement officer initially made the stop for a traffic-related violation. The officer says Rockhold appeared nervous when questioned about narcotics and did not consent to a search of the vehicle. A canine was eventually deployed to the vehicle, who alerted the officer to the trunk of the vehicle, where a black cylinder object contained a crystallized white substance that field tested for methamphetamine. A summons filed directs a court appearance for Rockhold on August 18th. That will be in Gentry County Court. Six new members have been appointed to the Board of Directors for the Northwest Foundation. The foundation's the development arm for Northwest Missouri State University with a mission to grow philanthropic support for the university. The Northwest Foundation's a 501c3 not-for-profit. It includes 32 volunteer board members that make up at least 2 3-year terms. The new members include business owner Connie Bowen, who owns a bookkeeping business and operates a frozen treat business in Gentry, Arkansas. She had worked for Tyson Foods for 32 years. Andrew Luce of Lee Summit has owned the Heartland Cremation and Burial Society for 25 years and operates a consulting business. Jay Meacham of Liberty is currently a life and leadership coach after working 28 years for DST Output and 4 years with Blue Cross Blue Shield. Dana Merrill's a lifelong Maryville resident and certified public accountant. In addition to being an investment advisor and a Northwest graduate of 2015, Angelo Saviano of LeClaire, Iowa, worked in corporate sales for 32 years. Kim Massey-Cole of Overland Park is the director of marketing for Alliance Programs with Ameriprise Financial Services and earned a bachelor's degree at Northwest in 1993. Northwest Foundation Board is led by President Angela Mousko of Gladstone, New Jersey. The immediate past president of the Northwest Foundation is 1999 alumnus and Albany native Ted Place. 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
4: Here's a look at your forecast. Ample sunshine expected today, with daytime highs approaching 86. Mainly clear skies tonight, slight chance of thunderstorms, lows dip down to about 72. Partly cloudy tomorrow, slight chance for storms, highs level off around 91. Low 90s Monday and Tuesday, with a slight chance of thunderstorms Monday. I'm staff meteorologist Derek Height. Currently, it's 71 degrees.

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1: Here's a look at your forecast. Ample sunshine expected today, with daytime highs approaching 86. Mainly clear skies tonight, slight chance of thunderstorms, lows dip down to about 72. Partly cloudy tomorrow, slight chance for storms, highs level off around 91. Low 90s Monday and Tuesday, with a slight chance of thunderstorms Monday. I'm Staff Meteorologist Derek Height. Right now, it's 73 degrees.

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1: NBC News Radio, I'm Lisa Carton. Todd Blanche will be the next U.S. Attorney General. Lisa Taylor reports.
2: The Senate confirmed the acting Attorney General after weeks of debate with a handful of Republicans in opposition. Early Saturday morning, the Senate voted 50-49 to approve Blanche, with Republican Senator Susan Collins of Maine and Lisa Murkowski of Alaska joining Democrats in opposition. Blanche secured the final vote he needed from Louisiana Senator Bill Cassidy, who had previously been a holdout. Some Republicans expressed concerns about Blanche having a possible conflict of interest because he was President Trump's former personal attorney and because he helped create Trump's $1.8 billion anti-weaponization fund.
1: Blanche formally rescinded the fund earlier this week. The U.S. Senate is on a five-week break. Senate lawmakers adjourned early this morning after passing a bill to fund the federal government until early December, but they agreed to postpone action on a

0: Senate budget resolution until after the recess. They also agreed to put off voting on the Save America Act, but agreed to vote immediately on a portion of the bill which requires voters to show a picture ID in federal elections. Former President Biden's cancer has spread. That's according to his son, Hunter Biden, who gave an update on his father's health during a wide-ranging interview with the BBC on Friday. Hunter Biden got emotional when discussing his father's health. He said the cancer has metastasized into his bones and added it's very painful and very debilitating in many respects. The 83-year-old former president revealed his cancer diagnosis in May of last year, just months after his time in the White House ended. A new CDC report finds more frequent marijuana users are showing up in emergency rooms with a condition that causes severe nausea and vomiting and has been linked to habitual marijuana use and has seen a rise in recorded cases. The CDC says younger patients, especially those ages 15 to 24, had some of the highest rates. 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
2: And we thank you for joining us for a news check on Regional Radio. Troop H of the Missouri State Highway Patrol has announced that a DWI saturation will take place sometime this month in Harrison and Davies counties. Troop H says the goal of the saturation operation is removing impaired drivers from Missouri roadways. Troop H says impairment continues to be the leading cause of traffic fatalities. The Calamity Jane pageant contestants have been named for this year's contest. Those vying for the title of Miss Calamity Jane 2026 include Mackenzie Willett, Shannon Devine, Addie Illig, Coley Power, Zoe Fisher, Kyla Tadine, and Carly Bennett. This year's Miss Calamity Jane pageant has a theme of sparkling through 250 years. It'll be held on August 29th at 7 p.m. at the United Methodist Church in Princeton. The Princeton Chamber of Commerce Calamity Jane Days celebration will be September 18th through the 20th in Princeton. The parade will have grand marshals this year of Shane and Marsha Cox, Ambassadors Bill and Katie Zider. Blithedale Free Fair is continuing this evening. It will be a 5:30 parade at the Blithedale Free Fair with 8 categories for prizes. Bill and Lisa Bennett, Midnight Country Band, will be performing from 7 until 10 p.m. and fireworks will follow. Lawn chairs are always encouraged for the stage entertainment, and the Jameson Picnic is continuing with the final day of the picnic that is today. The event will include an auction and silent auction this evening. Mixology is also performing at 8 o'clock this evening for the 135th Jameson Parade. 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
4: Here's a look at your forecast. Ample sunshine expected today, with daytime highs approaching 86. Mainly clear skies tonight, slight chance of thunderstorms, lows dip down to about 72. Partly cloudy tomorrow, slight chance for storms, highs level off around 91. Low 90s Monday and Tuesday, with a slight chance of thunderstorms Monday. I'm Staff Meteorologist Derek Height. Right now, it's 73 degrees.

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1: Here's a look at your forecast. Ample sunshine expected today, with daytime highs approaching 86. Mainly clear skies tonight. Slight chance of thunderstorms. Lows dip down to about 72. Partly cloudy tomorrow. Slight chance for storms. Highs level off around 91. Low 90s Monday and Tuesday, with a slight chance of thunderstorms Monday. I'm staff meteorologist Derek Height. Currently 75.

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1: NBC News Radio, I'm Lisa Carton. Former President Biden's cancer has spread. We get the latest from Lisa Taylor.
2: That's according to his son, Hunter Biden, who gave an update on his father's health during a wide-ranging interview with the BBC on Friday. Hunter Biden got emotional when discussing his father's health. He said the cancer has metastasized into his bones and further, and added it's very painful and it's very debilitating in many respects. The 83-year-old former president revealed his cancer diagnosis in May of last year, just months after his time in the White House ended.
1: Todd Blanche will be the next U.S. Attorney General. The Senate confirmed the acting attorney general after weeks of debate with a handful of Republicans in opposition. Early this morning, the Senate voted 50-49 to approve Blanche, with Republican Senator Susan Collins of Maine and Lisa Murkowski of Alaska joining Democrats in opposition. Blanche secured the final vote he needed from Louisiana Senator Bill Cassidy, who had previously been a holdout. Some Republicans expressed concerns about Blanche having a possible conflict of interest because he was President Trump's former personal attorney and because he helped create Trump's $1.8 billion anti-weaponization fund. Blanche formally rescinded the fund earlier this week. A red flag warning continues across the inland northwest because of hot temperatures, dry conditions, and gusty winds, conditions that can cause fires to grow. Firefighters increased containment on the Spokane fires. The Old Trails fire remains at 3,500 acres with 23% containment. The Autumn Lane fire has burned 5,700 acres and containment has increased to 47%. And the Fairview fire is 31% contained at 992 acres. Drugs are the official cause of death for Memphis Grizzly forward Brandon Clark, according to the LA Medical Examiner, who said Clark died from the effects of heroin and cocaine. He played his whole career in Memphis, which lasted for seven seasons. 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
4: And we thank you for joining us for a news check on Regional Radio. Missouri Attorney General Catherine Hanaway has announced she's joined a 15-state coalition urging Congress to pass the Safe Access to Cash Act. The legislation's intended to strengthen efforts to prosecute organized crime rings that are robbing automated teller machines nationwide. Currently, federal law imposes strong penalties for robberies involving banks and financial institutions, but doesn't provide the same protection for ATMs, especially when those ATMs are away from bank branches. The Safe Access to Cash Act would create a framework for prosecutions when ATM crimes involve interstate conduct, organized criminal networks, or repeated attacks against multiple jurisdictions. The bill would also close a loophole in federal law by covering ATM theft and destruction, as well as adding criminal penalties to ensure that off-premises ATMs in public settings are treated the same way as branch bank ATMs. The Senate Judiciary Committee unanimously advanced the Safe Access to Cash Act in March of 2026. A bill is currently awaiting full Senate action. If passed, it would move to the U.S. House of Representatives for its consideration. Missouri joined the Georgia-led effort in addition to attorneys general from 13 other states. The date has been determined for the University of Missouri Graves Chapel Extension and Education Center Field Day. Tuesday, August 25th will be the day of the field day. The event's free and open to the public. Presenters from Mizzou and around the state will be showcasing research and conduct demonstrations at the center. Recent investments have also strengthened the city's ability to conduct research and deliver educational programming supporting producers, and those investments will also be shown to those that are attending on Tuesday, August 25th. 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In area funeral notices, the family of 76-year-old Scotty Ray Owens will receive friends between 5 and 7 on Monday evening. The Turner Family Funeral Home of Maysville, no formal funeral service will be held. Memorials can be made at the Oaklawn Cemetery or the Sheraton Iowa Cemetery. The Turner Family Funeral Home is in charge of the arrangements. Funeral services for 76-year-old James Dale Tuggle will be at 10 o'clock on Wednesday at the Robertson Funeral Home of Bethany. Visitation will be held between 6 and 8 on Tuesday evening at the funeral home. Burial follows in the Rosehill Cemetery of Ridgeway. Memorials and contributions are suggested to the Rosehill Cemetery. Online condolences can be left at robertsonfuneralhome.com.
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2: Here's a look at your forecast. Ample sunshine expected today, with daytime highs approaching 86. Mainly clear skies tonight. Slight chance of thunderstorms. Lows dip down to about 72. Partly cloudy tomorrow, slight chance for storms, highs level off around 91. Low 90s Monday and Tuesday, with a slight chance of thunderstorms Monday. I'm staff meteorologist Derek Height, currently 75.
3: Chiefs camp continuing on Friday. First preseason game of the Chiefs is now a week away. Head coach Andy Reid said the percentages are probably against quarterback Patrick Mahomes from participating in the first game and perhaps not even games two or three within the preseason. He did talk about the particularly young players that are willing to learn in this camp.
4: Yeah, they want to learn. You know, the best part about teaching is that the student listens. You know, if you have a classroom that you're preaching to and their mind's somewhere else, that's no fun. So these guys want to get better, and everything you tell them, they're receptive to, and they'll try it. And then that's kind of why we're in the business as coaches, to teach.
3: Chiefs camp is off tomorrow. The Royals and Cubs continue their three-game series this evening. Kevin Gausman, awfully good for Chicago in his start, in the Chicago 6-4 win yesterday. The Cubs were able to get ahead with a four-run second inning. They got those four runs with two out and really didn't even start the rally until two were gone. Mac Quatera talked about Daniel Lynch's start for Kansas City.
5: He came out firing. Again, just the walk to Bregman, but Bregman's a tough out. I mean, he's walked a lot in his career. I think he was probably feeling, let's get out of this inning right here. He tried to hump up a little bit and missed a couple spots. Yeah, I mean, five innings was great. You know, we were on the edge there a bunch, you know, with three ball counts. He was behind some guys. I mean, you looked up, it was almost 50-50 strike to ball. So that's a little dangerous against a team like that, but they don't chase a lot. They don't expand a lot. So that's part of the reason that the pitch count got up. But overall, I really liked how unpredictable he was. I mean, you saw cutter. You saw one pitch after another. It wasn't doubling up too much, you know, and he threw some really good sinkers when he got behind in the count. So overall, really quality.
3: The Royals have a 6-10 start tonight against the Cubs. Cardinals were able to get a 3-2 win over Colorado's Rockies yesterday. They'll have another evening start. This time it's going to be 6:15. It means a 5:20 broadcast start, and the game broadcast will have on FM 95.5.
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0: Ain't that crazy?
1: Here's a look at your forecast. Daytime highs approaching 86 this afternoon under clear skies. Slight chance of thunderstorms tonight. Lows dip down to about 72. Mainly clear skies. Sunshine mixed with clouds at times tomorrow. Slight chance for storms. High temperatures reach up to 91. Low 90s Monday and Tuesday with a slight chance for storms Monday. I'm staff meteorologist Derek Height. Currently, it's 77 degrees.

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1: NBC News Radio, I'm Lisa Carton. The U.S. Senate is on a five-week break. Senate lawmakers adjourned early this morning after passing a bill to fund the federal government until early December. They also confirmed Todd Blanche as Attorney General after weeks of debate, but they agreed to postpone action on a Senate budget resolution until after the recess. They also agreed to put off voting on the Save America Act, but agreed to vote immediately on a portion of the bill, which requires voters to show a picture ID in federal elections. Former President Biden's cancer has spread. We get the latest from Lisa Taylor.
2: That's according to his son, Hunter Biden, who gave an update on his father's health during a wide-ranging interview with the BBC on Friday. Hunter Biden got emotional when discussing his father's health. He said the cancer has metastasized into his bones and further, and added it's very painful and it's very debilitating in many respects. The 83-year-old former president revealed his cancer diagnosis in May of last year, just months after his time in the White House ended.
1: Former Vice President Kamala Harris is endorsing Democratic Senate candidate Abdul El-Sayed in Michigan's upcoming election. Harris praised El-Sayed as a candidate focused on working families and said he is needed to help Democrats win control of the Senate. El-Sayed won the Democratic primary this week and will face Republican former Congressman Mike Rogers in November. Senate Minority Leader Chuck Schumer and other top Democrats have also backed El-Sayed following his primary victory. The endorsement drew criticism from the Trump administration, which attacked Harris and El-Sayed's progressive views. A new study says drinking coffee could lower the risk of breast cancer death. The study was published in the British Journal of Nutrition and followed 95 women diagnosed with breast cancer for 11 years. Scientists found that a higher intake of total polyphenol was linked to lower breast cancer death risk. 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
4: And we thank you for joining us for a news check on Regional Radio. Putnam County's emergency management provided an update that 75% of power to customers have now been restored, and the power company has a goal to restore the remaining power sometime between Sunday and Tuesday. City of Unionville will ensure that power is delivered to meters, but customers will be responsible for the rest of the circuit. And if neighbors have power and the customer doesn't, the customer may need to get an electrician to look at the connection. The non-emergency number at Putnam County E911 should be used with questions about the restoration of power. 4-H building still being used for community services. That building includes food, snacks, a cooling area, device charging, and information about local services. The building is open between 7:30 and 8 through Sunday and will be open from 7:30 until 6 p.m. on Monday. And then at that point, a need to extend the services will be evaluated. The recovery and cleanup effort has involved multiple agencies that have included city and county crews, regional utility crews, state government officials, and other agencies. There are meals, snacks, bottled water, laundry services, showers, tree and debris removal, and more, all part of the effort. The volunteer effort is centrally located at the 4-H building. Meals are available there from 11 o'clock until 1 p.m. and then supper from 4 until 6 p.m. through Sunday, when, again, an evaluation will be made. Two vehicles, both totaled, four taken to the hospital after an accident on Friday evening in DeKalb County on Highway 36 north of Osborne. Highway Patrol reports around 5:30, a 46-year-old female driver from Stuartsville was driving northbound on Route M and stopped at the posted sign. Another vehicle was heading eastbound on Highway 36. The Stuartsville driver failed to observe the car on Highway 36 and pulled into the path of the car. The car was driven by a 46-year-old male from Florissant. After impact, both vehicles went off the north side of the roadway. Both vehicles stayed on their wheels. The Stuartsville driver of the SUV was seriously hurt in the accident. A 17-year-old female from Stuartsville who was an occupant of the vehicle received minor injuries. The Florissant driver of the other vehicle had moderate injuries. A 16-year-old male occupant of that vehicle also with moderate injuries. All injured were taken to Mosaic Life Care in St. Joseph. DeKalb County Sheriff's Department assisted the Highway Patrol. 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
5: Here's a look at your forecast. Daytime highs approaching 86 this afternoon under clear skies. Slight chance of thunderstorms tonight. Lows dip down to about 72. Mainly clear skies. Sunshine mixed with clouds at times tomorrow. Slight chance for storms. High temperatures reach up to 91. Low 90s Monday and Tuesday with a slight chance for storms Monday. I'm Staff Meteorologist Derek Height. Currently, it's 77 degrees.

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1: Here's a look at your forecast. Daytime highs approaching 86 this afternoon under clear skies. Slight chance of thunderstorms tonight. Lows dip down to about 72. Mainly clear skies. Sunshine mixed with clouds at times tomorrow. Slight chance for storms. High temperatures reach up to 91. Low 90s Monday and Tuesday with a slight chance for storms Monday. I'm Staff Meteorologist Derek Height. Currently, it's 79 degrees.

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1: NBC News Radio, I'm Lisa Carton. Former President Biden's cancer has spread. That's according to his son, Hunter Biden, who gave an update on his father's health during a wide-ranging interview with the BBC on Friday. Hunter got emotional when discussing his father's health. He said the cancer has metastasized into his bones and further, and added it's very painful and very debilitating in many respects. The 83-year-old former president revealed his cancer diagnosis in May of last year, just months after his time in the White House ended. Todd Blanche will be the next U.S. Attorney General. Here's Lisa Taylor.
2: The Senate confirmed the acting Attorney General after weeks of debate with a handful of Republicans in opposition. Early Saturday morning, the Senate voted 50-49 to approve Blanche, with Republican Senator Susan Collins of Maine and Lisa Murkowski of Alaska joining Democrats in opposition. Blanche secured the final vote he needed from Louisiana Senator Bill Cassidy, who had previously been a holdout. Some Republicans expressed concerns about Blanche having a possible conflict of interest because he was President Trump's former personal attorney and because he helped create Trump's $1.8 billion anti-weaponization fund. Blanche formally rescinded that fund earlier this week.
1: Senate Republicans have reached a deal to put off acting on President Trump's voter ID bill until after the August recess. Conservative leaders in the Senate told reporters late Friday they held a meeting with Majority Leader John Thune after speaking with Trump and meeting with Republican colleagues and agreed to postpone action on a Senate budget resolution until after the five-week recess. They also agreed to put off voting on the Save America Act, but agreed to vote immediately on a portion of the bill, which requires voters to show a picture ID in federal elections. The Odyssey has passed the $1 billion mark at the worldwide box office. As it enters its fourth weekend, the IMAX film has made over $429 million domestically. 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
4: And we thank you for joining us for a news check on Regional Radio. The Missouri and Iowa back-to-school sales tax holidays will be continuing today. With the back-to-school sales tax holidays, certain purchases that are generally associated to be school-related are exempt from all state and local sales tax. Missouri is not charging tax for clothing that does not exceed $100 per item. Now, the clothing does have to be eligible, and clothing includes any article of apparel intended to be worn on or about the body, and that does include footwear. School supplies not exceeding $50 per purchase that are used in the standard classroom for educational purposes will also be exempt, and computer software and graphing calculators with a taxable value not exceeding $350 and $150 respectively will also be exempt, as will retail sales of personal computers and personal computer peripheral devices that do not exceed $1,500 per item. Iowa's yearly holiday will continue until 11:59 p.m. this evening, and when completing the tax return, Iowans will need to list qualifying sales tax holiday items on their exemptions list. The exemption does not apply to any items selling for $100 or more. The exemption applies to each article priced $100, also regardless of how many items are sold.

0: on the same invoice to a customer. Clothing also is defined as any article of wearing apparel and typical footwear not intended to be worn on or about the human body. A contractor with the Missouri Department of Transportation will begin a resurfacing project on Interstate 35 from the Iowa state line to just south of Eagleville beginning on Monday, August 17th. I-35 will be narrowed to one lane with an 11-foot width restriction. Motorists can expect delays. The resurfacing is scheduled to be completed in early October. 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
2: Here's a look at your forecast. Daytime highs approaching 86 this afternoon under clear skies. Slight chance of thunderstorms tonight. Lows dip down to about 72. Mainly clear skies. Sunshine mixed with clouds at times tomorrow. Slight chance for storms. High temperatures reach up to 91. Low 90s Monday and Tuesday with a slight chance for storms Monday. I'm Staff Meteorologist Derek Height. Currently, it's 79 degrees.

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1: Here's a look at your forecast. Daytime highs approaching 86 this afternoon under clear skies. Slight chance of thunderstorms tonight. Lows dip down to about 72. Mainly clear skies. Sunshine mixed with clouds at times tomorrow. Slight chance for storms. High temperatures reach up to 91. Low 90s Monday and Tuesday with a slight chance for storms Monday. I'm Staff Meteorologist Derek Height. Currently, it's 79 degrees.

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1: NBC News Radio, I'm Lisa Carton. Former President Biden's cancer has spread. That's according to his son, Hunter Biden, who gave an update on his father's health during a wide-ranging interview with the BBC on Friday. Hunter Biden got emotional when discussing his father's health. He said the cancer has metastasized into his bones and further, and added it's very painful and it's very debilitating in many respects. The 83-year-old former president revealed his cancer diagnosis in May of last year, just months after his time in the White House ended. A red flag warning continues across the inland northwest because of hot temperatures, dry conditions, and gusty winds, conditions that cause fires to grow. Firefighters increased containment on the Spokane fires. The Old Trails fire remains at 3,500 acres with 23% containment. The Autumn Lane fire has burned 5,700 acres, and containment has increased to 47%, and the Fairview fire is 31% contained at 992 acres. The U.S. Senate is on a five-week break. Senate lawmakers adjourned early this morning after passing a bill to fund the federal government until early December. They also confirmed Todd Blanch as attorney general after weeks of debate, and Senate Republicans have reached a deal to put off acting on President Trump's voter ID bill until after the August recess. Mark Mayfield has details.
2: Conservative leaders in the Senate told reporters late Friday that they held a meeting with Majority Leader John Thune after speaking with Trump and meeting with Republican colleagues, and agreed to postpone action on a Senate budget resolution until after the five-week recess. They also agreed to put off voting on the Save America Act, but agreed to vote immediately on a portion of the bill, which requires voters to show a picture ID in federal elections.
1: And Spider-Man Brand New Day is expected to dominate the box office once again this weekend, making over $1.1 billion worldwide. 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
4: We thank you for joining us for a news check on Regional Radio. Summons filed in Gentry County Court for a Stanbury man scheduled to appear on charges that include a felony drug-related charge. Jared Trent Rockhold of Stanbury is facing a felony charge for Class D felony possession of a controlled substance after he was stopped while operating a vehicle in May west of Carmack on Highway 136. A Gentry County law enforcement officer initially made the stop for a traffic-related violation. The officer says Rockhold appeared nervous when questioned about narcotics and did not consent to a search of the vehicle. A canine was eventually deployed to the vehicle, who alerted the officer to the trunk of the vehicle, where a black cylinder object contained a crystallized white substance that field tested for methamphetamine. A summons filed directs a court appearance for Rockhold on August 18th. That will be in Gentry County Court. Six new members have been appointed to the Board of Directors for the Northwest Foundation. The foundation's the development arm for Northwest Missouri State University with a mission to grow philanthropic support for the university. The Northwest Foundation's a 501c3 not-for-profit. It includes 32 volunteer board members that make up at least 2 3-year terms. The new members include business owner Connie Bowen, who owns a bookkeeping business and operates a frozen treat business in Gentry, Arkansas. She had worked for Tyson Foods for 32 years. Andrew Luce of Lee Summit has owned the Heartland Cremation and Burial Society for 25 years and operates a consulting business. Jay Meacham of Liberty is currently a life and leadership coach after working 28 years for DST Output and 4 years with Blue Cross Blue Shield. Dana Merrill is a lifelong Maryville resident and certified public accountant. In addition to being an investment advisor and a Northwest graduate of 2015, Angelo Saviano of LeClaire, Iowa, worked in corporate sales for 32 years. Kim Massey Cole of Overland Park is the director of marketing for Alliance Programs with Ameriprise Financial Services and earned a bachelor's degree at Northwest in 1993. Northwest Foundation Board is led by President Angela Mousko of Gladstone, New Jersey. The immediate past president of the Northwest Foundation is 1999 alumnus and Albany native Ted Place. 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
5: Here's a look at your forecast. Daytime highs approaching 86 this afternoon under clear skies. Slight chance of thunderstorms tonight. Lows dip down to about 72. Mainly clear skies. Sunshine mixed with clouds at times tomorrow. Slight chance for storms. High temperatures reach up to 91. Low 90s Monday and Tuesday with a slight chance for storms Monday. I'm Staff Meteorologist Derek Height. Currently, it's 79 degrees.

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1: Here's a look at your forecast. Mainly sunny skies this afternoon with daytime highs approaching 86. Mainly clear tonight, slight chance of thunderstorms, lows dip down to about 72. Slight chance of thunderstorms tomorrow, 92, mainly sunny. Partly cloudy skies and dry Monday and Tuesday, upper 80s Monday, low 90s by Tuesday. I'm staff meteorologist Derek Height. Currently 81.

I know it starts with hello, and the next thing you know, you try to be nice, and some guy's getting too close, trying to pick you up, trying to get you to run. And I'm sure one of your friends is about to come over here, cause she's supposed to

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1: NBC News Radio, I'm Lisa Carton. Former President Biden's cancer has spread. That's according to his son, Hunter Biden, who gave an update on his father's health during a wide-ranging interview with the BBC on Friday. Hunter Biden got emotional when discussing his father's health. He said the cancer has metastasized into his bones and further, and added it's very painful and it's very debilitating in many respects. The 83-year-old former president revealed his cancer diagnosis in May of last year, just months after his time in the White House ended. Todd Blanche will be the next U.S. Attorney General. Lisa Taylor has more.
2: The Senate confirmed the acting attorney general after weeks of debate with a handful of Republicans in opposition. Early Saturday morning, the Senate voted 50-49 to approve Blanche, with Republican Senator Susan Collins of Maine and Lisa Murkowski of Alaska joining Democrats in opposition. Blanche secured the final vote he needed from Louisiana Senator Bill Cassidy, who had previously been a holdout. Some Republicans expressed concerns about Blanche having a possible conflict of interest because he was President Trump's former personal attorney and because he helped create Trump's $1.8 billion anti-weaponization fund. Blanche formally rescinded that fund earlier this week.
1: The U.S. Postal Service has reported a $2.5 billion loss for the fiscal third quarter. U.S. Postmaster General David Steiner said legislation passed by a Senate committee to add dozens of new zip codes could cost the Postal Service $800 million. Steiner also said the agency is looking for approval for a new stamp price increase in January. He warned without action from Congress this year, the Postal Service will have to close thousands of unprofitable post offices and raise prices. An estate once owned by Jeopardy host Alex Trebek is up for auction. Windfall Farms, a 700-acre winery in Paso Robles, California, was owned by the late Trebek for 9 years. Its price tag, $33 million. 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
4: And we thank you for joining us for News Check on Regional Radio. Weatherby driver was seriously injured following an accident west of Weatherby this morning in DeKalb County. The Missouri State Highway Patrol reports a 50-year-old driver was driving eastbound on Highway 6 at Northeast Cook Road, 2 miles west of Weatherby. And his vehicle went off the side of the roadway, crossed over Cook Road, and struck a stop sign. After impact, the vehicle came to an uncontrolled stop in the embankment on the south side of the roadway. The driver was taken to Mosaic and St. Joseph. The DeKalb County Sheriff's Department and the DeKalb County Fire Department assisted the Highway Patrol with the accident. The accident was reported just after 4 o'clock this morning. One vehicle totaled. The driver of the vehicle was taken to the hospital after an accident on Highway 136 west of Ravenwood on Saturday morning. The Highway Patrol reports a 20-year-old Ravenwood female driver was driving a car and was following a pickup too closely and hit the back of the pickup as the pickup slowed to make a turn. The pickup was driven by a 55-year-old Ravenwood man. The car came to rest on Highway 136. The pickup stopped in a private driveway on the south side of Highway 136. The accident reported around 10:20 Saturday morning. The Nottoway County Sheriff's Department assisted the Highway Patrol. Missouri Attorney General Catherine Hanaway has announced she's joined a 15-state coalition in urging Congress to pass the Safe Access to Cash Act. It's legislation intended to strengthen efforts to prosecute organized crime rings that are robbing automated teller machines nationwide. Federal law currently imposes strong penalties for robberies involving banks and financial institutions, but doesn't provide the same consistent protection for ATMs, especially those away from bank branches. The Safe Access to Cash Act would create a framework for prosecutions when ATM crimes involve interstate conduct, organized criminal networks, or repeated attacks across multiple jurisdictions. It also closes a federal law loophole by covering ATM theft and destruction, as well as adding additional criminal penalties, ensuring off-premise ATMs in public settings are treated the same way as bank branch ATMs. You're listening to Regional Radio.
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5: Here's a look at your forecast. Mainly sunny skies this afternoon with daytime highs approaching 86. Mainly clear tonight. Slight chance of thunderstorms. Lows dip down to about 72. Slight chance of thunderstorms tomorrow, 92. Mainly sunny. Partly cloudy skies and dry Monday and Tuesday. Upper 80s Monday, low 90s by Tuesday. I'm staff meteorologist Derek Height. Currently 81.

I ain't coming to your house. 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
1: Here's a look at your forecast. Mainly sunny skies this afternoon, with daytime highs approaching 86. Mainly clear tonight, slight chance of thunderstorms, lows dip down to about 72. Slight chance of thunderstorms tomorrow, 92, mainly sunny. Partly cloudy skies and dry, Monday and Tuesday, upper 80s Monday, low 90s by Tuesday. I'm staff meteorologist Derek Height. Right now, it's 82 degrees.

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1: NBC News Radio, I'm Rob Martier. Former President Biden's cancer has spread. That's according to his son, Hunter Biden, who gave an update on his father's health during a wide-ranging interview with the BBC on Friday. Hunter Biden got emotional when discussing his father's health. He said the cancer has metastasized into his bones and further, and added it's very painful and it's very debilitating in many respects. The 83-year-old former president revealed his cancer diagnosis in May of last year, just months after his time in the White House ended. Former Vice President Kamala Harris is endorsing Democrat Senate candidate Abdul El-Sayed in Michigan's upcoming election. Lisa Carton reports.
2: Harris praised El-Sayed as a candidate focused on working families and said he is needed to help Democrats win control of the Senate. El-Sayed won the Democratic primary this week and will face Republican former Congressman Mike Rogers in November. Senate Minority Leader Chuck Schumer and other top Democrats have also backed El-Sayed following his primary victory. I'm Lisa Carton.
1: Senate Republicans have reached a deal to put off acting on President Trump's voter ID bill until after the August recess. Conservative leaders in the Senate told reporters late Friday that they held a meeting with Majority Leader John Thune after speaking with Trump and meeting with Republican colleagues and agreed to postpone action on a Senate budget resolution until after the five-week recess. They also agreed to put off voting on the Save America Act, but agreed to vote immediately on a portion of the bill, which requires voters to show a picture ID in federal elections. New York City is beginning the process of terminating the employment of Haitian municipal workers. This follows a Supreme Court decision allowing the federal government to end temporary protected status for Haitian immigrants. Mayor Zohran Mamdani called on the president to restore TPS protections to support the city's economy and its large Haitian community. Rob Martier, NBC News Radio.
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4: And we thank you for joining us for News Check on Regional Radio. Weatherby driver was seriously injured following an accident west of Weatherby this morning in DeKalb County. The Missouri State Highway Patrol reports a 50-year-old driver was driving eastbound on Highway 6 at Northeast Cook Road, 2 miles west of Weatherby, and his vehicle went off the side of the roadway, crossed over Cook Road, and struck a stop sign. After impact, the vehicle came to an uncontrolled stop in the embankment on the south side of the roadway. The driver was taken to Mosaic and St. Joseph. The DeKalb County Sheriff's Department and the DeKalb County Fire Department assisted the Highway Patrol for the accident. The accident was reported just after 4 o'clock this morning. One vehicle totaled. The driver of the vehicle was taken to the hospital after an accident on Highway 136 west of Ravenwood on Saturday morning. The Highway Patrol reports a 20-year-old Ravenwood female driver was driving a car and was following a pickup too closely and hit the back of the pickup as the pickup slowed to make a turn. The pickup was driven by a 55-year-old Ravenwood man. The car came to rest on Highway 136. The pickup stopped in a private driveway on the south side of Highway 136. The accident reported around 10:20 Saturday morning. The Nottoway County Sheriff's Department assisted the Highway Patrol. Missouri Attorney General Catherine Hanaway has announced she's joined a 15-state coalition in urging Congress to pass the Safe Access to Cash Act. It's legislation intended to strengthen efforts to prosecute organized crime rings that are robbing automated teller machines nationwide. Federal law currently imposes strong penalties for robberies involving banks and financial institutions, but doesn't provide the same consistent protection for ATMs, especially those away from bank branches. The Safe Access to Cash Act would create a framework for prosecutions when ATM crimes involve interstate conduct, organized criminal networks, or repeated attacks across multiple jurisdictions. It also closes a federal law loophole by covering ATM theft and destruction, as well as adding additional criminal penalties, ensuring off-premise ATMs in public settings are treated the same way as bank branch ATMs. You're listening to Regional Radio.
5: Here's a look at your forecast. Mainly sunny skies this afternoon, with daytime highs approaching 86. Mainly clear tonight. Slight chance of thunderstorms. Lows dip down to about 72. Slight chance of thunderstorms.

0: Thunderstorms tomorrow, 92, mainly sunny. Partly cloudy skies and dry. Monday and Tuesday, upper 80s Monday, low 90s by Tuesday. I'm staff meteorologist Derek Height. Right now, it's 82 degrees.
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1: Hanging out here on a Saturday night. Thanks for being part of the show. Thanks again to John Jansen for joining us last hour. From our affiliate 97.1 The Ticket, the 10-year NFL vet, talking about the Lions. And look, the Lions are playing in a very difficult division. They have a very easy schedule. They do have a real tough game with the Buffalo Bills on their schedule. It's week two of the Lions' schedule. But they open with the Saints at home, and then they go to Buffalo. And then it's the Jets, Panthers, and Arizona Cardinals. And the division games with Green Bay and Minnesota, who we're going to talk about here. But then they've got Miami on their schedule, Tampa at home. They go to Atlanta. They got Tennessee. They got the Giants. I mean, it's a last place schedule because the Lions, who were 9-8 last year, have a last place schedule because they finished fourth in the NFC North. And I think John's right. You know, the questions are not on the offense. You know, and by the way, here's a helpful tip for your fantasy football league. Draft Sam Laporta, okay? Now, I'm not telling you he's going to do what Trey McBride did, but if you watch Arizona, if you had Trey McBride on your fantasy team or you had to play against Trey McBride on your fantasy team last year, that offensive coordinator is now the offensive coordinator in Detroit. Drew Petzing is his name. And if you watch what Jacoby Brissett did getting the ball to Trey McBride for a million catches and a million yards and a bunch of touchdowns, I have a feeling it's not going to be the same, but I got a feeling you're going to see a lot of similar production from Sam Laporta this year, who could be one of the top three or four tight ends in your fantasy football league. I definitely